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1: Dwale Fisher sentencing over Ebola facility contempt. Pharmacy board shuts down 48 illegal medicine outlets. And Guinea bans exports of raw gold to boost local refining. Hello, I'm Davis Ayega.
0: Capital Newsbeat.
1: The High Court has summoned Health Cabinet Secretary Edun Dwale to appear in person on Tuesday at 11 a.m. for mitigation on sentencing after finding him in contempt of court. Justice Patricia Nyaundi found Dwale guilty of contempt over his failure to comply with conservatory orders halting activities linked to the proposed U.S.-run Ebola quarantine and treatment facility on the Laikipia Air Base site. The court also ruled that Dwale bears personal responsibility for non-compliance. The ruling stems from consolidated petitions filed by the Law Society of Kenya and the Katiba Institute, which challenged alleged continued activity at the Laikipia Air Base site despite earlier court orders freezing implementation of the project. The Pharmacy and Poisons Board has intensified its fight against illegal pharmaceutical operations, leading to the arrest of 95 individuals and the closure of 48 unlicensed medicine outlets during a week-long enforcement operation here in Nairobi and Kajiado counties. The surveillance exercise, which concluded last week, involved inspections of 155 pharmaceutical premises across several areas, including Kibra, Korogocho, Isli, Dandora, Mathare, Embakasi, Nairobi West and Rongai. The board's head of good distribution and practices and enforcement, Julius Kaluai, say the inspections uncovered widespread violations of pharmaceutical regulations, prompting arrest and legal action against the offenders. To ensure compliance, the board has partnered with county governments, county security teams and the National Police Service to prevent the affected premises from resuming operations. Two Kenya Revenue Authority employees have been arrested by the Ethics and Anti-Corruption Commission over allegations of demanding millions of shillings from a taxpayer in exchange of influencing the outcome of a tax assessment case. The suspects, Faith Gathoni Njoroge and Tyson Marango Owor, both attached to KRA's Upper Hill offices in Nairobi, were arrested following an undercover operation conducted by ESCC after a taxpayer reported an alleged bribery demand. According to the anti-graft agency, the two officials allegedly solicited 3 million shillings from the complainant, promising to use their position to influence the resolution of a capital gains tax assessment valued at 4.5 million shillings. The cash was recovered as evidence, and the two officials were immediately arrested. Upon completion of the probe, the commission is expected to recommend charges under the Anti-Bribery Act 2016. And finally, Guinea has banned the export of unrefined gold in an effort to promote domestic processing of the precious metal. The policy, effective immediately, comes after the president met industrial artisanal gold producers and buyers and aims to boost the economy and create more jobs. Guinea is Africa's sixth largest gold producer, according to World Gold Council. Other African nations have taken similar steps to increase domestic processing and value addition in the mining sector in recent years. For more on these and other stories, log on to our website at capital.africa. That's Capital Newsbeat. My name is Davis Ayega.
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3: A very, very good morning. It is a 20-

0: big girls, do not cry. You know what it is? It's the fact that when you listen to this song and when you sing it out loud and you just absolutely put all your heart and soul into it while you're on a long drive, this song feels like healing. And if you did that, then you've just, taken part in something I've done many a times. Anyhow, that's a bit too personal, perhaps. Well, catharsis it is. Fergie, Big Girls Don't Cry. See, this is the Fergie that I feel like truly showed off what her vocals were like. Those are the songs she talked about, milk and, I don't know, milkshakes and milking something. I'm like, no, please, girl. Black Eyed Peas had its moment, but she has the vocals to truly sing such songs, so why not? Right about now, though, Yunia is in studio about to get into the news. How are you doing today, Yunia? Are you a Messi fan, first of all?
1: I don't mind him. I have nothing personal against him, so I don't mind him. It's okay. I know people talk negative things about him, but after all, he scored.
0: Thank you.
1: A beautiful goal.
0: Beautifully, two of them against Austria. That hat trick in the first match. Argentina defending champions. I can go on, but I think my football knowledge is limited, so I'll probably stop there. But right now, Yunia has all the knowledge, of course, to bring you the absolute top tier news right now.

0: Capital News Beat.
1: Wale faces sentencing over Ebola facility contempt. Ruto set to formally assent to the finance bill today. A Labour MP's Mal leadership challenge to prevent Burnham coronation. Good morning, I'm Yunia Amunga.
0: Capital News Beat.
1: The High Court has summoned Health Cabinet Secretary Aden Duale to appear in person today at 11 a.m. for mitigation and sentencing after finding him in contempt of court. Justice Patricia Nyaundi found Duale guilty of contempt over his failure to comply with conservatory orders halting activities linked to the proposed

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0: Moon right here for you on Captain in the Morning. It is your KCB school bus rush. What song does your daughter want to listen to on the way to school? You got to let us know on 0701-984-984. You can also use X with that hashtag. Drive in double N, of course, is the way to do it. Now, here's the thing. Whatever age your child is at, let's say they are 5, you have an adolescent at 14, savings culture is so important from the get-go. And this generation, they're just built different. You know what I mean? Yesterday, I was out and about for a walk and I came across, this group of young people. They were also out there doing some exercise. And just the way they even speak to each other is so different compared to how millennials did it, you know? Somebody was like telling her friend across the field and I could hear like, "Hey, you chill? You good? Okay, we have XYZ to do." You know, like, I like how they check in with each other. It's like, okay, how's your mind feeling? How are you doing? Is everything okay? How's your mind feeling? Wow. But they're very different when it comes to sensitivity to the world around them. And savings culture and how they look at the future is very pivotal as well. 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

0: Rhythm is a dancer, courtesy of Snap. What a jam coming through right here for you. Right now, though, it is time to get right in to the business news.
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2: In the headlines, Kenya secures 22 billion shillings Japanese financing for automotive and energy sectors. And Alan Greenspan, architect of the modern American economy, dies aged 100. Kenya has secured a 22 billion shillings financing package from Japan aimed at boosting local vehicle assembly, reducing energy losses and supporting government reforms as the country seeks to accelerate industrialization and diversify its sources of funding. The financing agreement between the government of Kenya and the Nippon Export and Investment Insurance was signed at State House Nairobi, with the largest share of the facility earmarked for the automotive sector. Of the total amount, 13.1 billion shillings will support implementation of Kenya's national automotive policy, which seeks to increase local vehicle assembly and valuation addition while reducing reliance on imported fully built units. The second component of the package, valued at 5 billion shillings, will finance the reduction of energy losses program aimed at cutting electricity losses in the national grid and lowering energy costs. Agriculture Cabinet Secretary Mutahi Kagwe has said the government will revive the Coffee Board of Kenya and establish a dedicated coffee research and training institute under a new law meant to overhaul the sector. The move is part of efforts to tackle long-standing challenges faced by coffee farmers and to boost support services throughout the value chain. The reforms will focus on improving governance, research and technical support, while improving collaboration between government agencies and coffee cooperatives.
3: I just want to confirm to you, sir, that juzi you signed the law that created two institutions. Ile law ilicreate the coffee board, ambayo tunaendelea sasa na kazi ya kuunda the coffee board. Mnakujua huko zamani kulikuwa na coffee board, ikaisha, ikachanganywa na afa. Sasa tumerudisha coffee board ndio tuweze kufanya kazi kamili ya mambo ya kahawa. Vile vile, Your Excellency.
2: Former U.S. Federal Reserve Chair Alan Greenspan has died aged 100, his wife has said. For nearly 20 years, Alan Greenspan was charged with safeguarding the U.S. economy and keeping the dollar sound. As chairman of the Federal Reserve from 1987 to 2006, a post described as the second most important after the presidency, he presided over the longest sustained period of U.S. economic growth in a generation. And that's your business news. For more on these and other stories, log on to capitalfm.africa. 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I'm Yunia Amunga.
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0: Okay, at about 23 past 7, what exactly is going down on your roads? If somebody's getting messy with you, oh, tell me about it. 0701-984-984. Before I even jump into it, there is a school bus, yes, and this was around 5:40 a.m. Phillips Academy, I believe, was the sign on the school bus. And It was being driven awfully this morning. So if you are somebody associated with Phillips Academy, this message is for you to pass on, hopefully, or get it to the right person. Because truly, I think school bus drivers need to take a beat and figure out that they're holding a lot of precious lives and they need to just take it easy sometimes. I mean, the man's was barreling through Limuru Road as if he's in Fast and the Furious. In fact, Fast and the Very Furious. His own franchise had been born. So just in case you know of somebody who knows of somebody at that academy, talk to them. Let's see what's going on. Ole Tok Tok Road is looking all right, moving fine. But Olengrone up towards James Gishu, very busy. And the Red Hill Link Road is doing that thing it likes to do at around 7:24 a.m., which is getting super congested down towards Waiaki Way. Slow moving traffic on that front. I know a lot of school mums and dads on the school run are sitting there thinking, yep, we know this. If I am looking at a movement from, let's say, Ojijo roundabout down towards Museum, things are thick simply because, I'll tell you, there's an accident right near Boulevard that's complicating the situation, and of course some construction work as well as you head on towards University Way roundabout right now. So that's your heads up. Might want to check an alternative route, not sure which one. If you want to try like Kijabe to Globe, perhaps to get towards town, might be easier to join Expressway after that patch. Past maybe not Haile Selassie roundabout, but the one after Bunyala. So anyway, yeah, sometimes going through town is a good hack. Sometimes. So that's your little bit of a traffic tidbit.
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0: Unwritten is that Natasha Bedingfield song that is absolutely brilliant coming through on Capital in the morning. Hiding today, of course, you can let us know on 0701-984-984. We are going to be jumping beyond the headlines soon, but for now, we do have what exactly is happening in the sports world for you. If you're a World Cup fan, you know what's up. Messi, Messi, Messi. Say it with me now. If you're not a Messi fan, like some people sitting across from me, it's okay.
1: Capital Sports Update, where sports is taken seriously.
2: Good morning. Argentina's superstar Lionel Messi cemented his legendary status with a brace against Austria last night to become the record all-time goal scorer in the history of the FIFA World Cup. The 38-year-old missed a penalty early in the game, but recovered to score in the 30th minute before adding the second in the 95th minute.
3: Triggering attack here with Almada. Medina coming up on the outside.
4: Of scoring in World Cup finals, you are looking at the greatest of all time.
2: The brace takes Messi's tally for his World Cup career to 18 goals, two more than former Germany striker Miroslav Klose. Meanwhile, professional golfers of Kenya president CJ Wangai believes competition within the PGK Equator Tour has increased in recent years. Wangai points to the recent leg of the tour in Limuru as evidence that golfers are getting better at their craft.
5: Of course, what we say is that in professional golf, when a winner wins with a score of under par, and probably as most golfers would understand, then it means that player has played really well. And that has happened here. Four players have finished on under par. So that shows how players are prepared and, of course, how they are taking the Equator Tour ahead.
2: The third leg of the annual event held at the Limuru Country Club was won by veteran golfer Dismas Indiza. Elsewhere, the Public Procurement Regulatory Authority have closed their investigations into the alleged embezzlement of 42.4 million shillings at the Football Kenya Federation during last year's African Nations Championships. In a letter, PPRA Director General Patrick Wanjoki says the alleged procurement scandal does not fall within their jurisdiction because no public funds were utilized in the process. The scandal centers on the award of a tender to Riskwell Insurance Brokers, despite the firm being unlicensed by the Insurance Regulatory Authority. And finally, England midfielder Declan Rice believes his set-piece delivery can be an added advantage to the Three Lions arsenal at the ongoing FIFA World Cup. Rice says he has been improving on his set-pieces ever since he was tasked with the same by Arsenal manager Mikel Arteta.
6: From that moment, I really just bought into that, believed in that, and as time's gone on, yeah, I feel like now every time I put down a ball for a set-piece, whether it's a corner, you know, a wide free kick, I feel like I'm going to get an assist or make something happen that's dangerous. So I feel like that's a good mentality to have over set pieces, and England fans can be excited now.
2: The 27-year-old is expected to start in England's Group L encounter against Ghana in Boston tonight. And that's your sports update. For more on these and other stories, log on to capitalfm.africa. More sports at 8:30. I'm Yunia Amunga.
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0: CBA. Go for it. The headlines tell you what. We tell you why. This is Beyond the Headlines with Laban Wanambisi.
1: Oh yes, it's time to dive a little bit deeper beyond these headlines with Laban. Laban, I know you've got lots of greetings you want to send out.
2: Okay. Morning, Malika. Morning to the tribe and, of course, all protocols of sub. It's really not that many greetings.
1: I just like the very polite, all protocols observed. Thank you very much. Do not come for me. Now, let's get into protocol around one particular senator. Mm-hmm. As we are diving in, Edwin Sifuna's fight here to retain ODM Secretary General post. There's been this renewed vigor, I would say, to oust him. ODM has formally removed him from his position as Secretary General after a party disciplinary process endorsing recommendations of its internal dispute resolution committee. Now, earlier on, when we saw these moves to try and put Sifuna aside, It was like, it's all talk. We're not seeing the pedal to the metal, so to speak, because there's no recourse in terms of the actual formal way things are meant to be done. There's no formalization. Are we seeing that now?
2: This is the second time that the ODM party has basically resolved to remove Sifuna from the position as SG. The first time the NEC did it, what happened was Sifuna went to court to challenge before the tribunal first, political parties tribunal, to basically challenge that whole process. Recently, the tribunal gave a ruling that both sides, ODM and Sifuna, claimed favored them. Now, I'm not surprised, because sometimes that's what happens when a judicial entity gives an unclear ruling or verdict. So in this case, that's what happened. I think it was last Friday or last week at some point. And then yesterday, of course, now it's when we were told there was another NEC meeting that was held. And one of the things that it resolved was to now state that they had followed due process, and Sifuna is now officially no longer the ODM Secretary General. But I think what everyone is waiting for is what will be the reaction of Edwin Sifuna. Will he accept this finally and basically do what he needs to do, that is hand over, or maybe just say, okay, fine, I accept my fate, let him now focus on building up whatever it is he's doing with Linda Mwananchi.
1: And you know, we're seeing those fissures, cracks, whatever you'd like to call it, divisions within ODM really play out more and more as, of course, we approach 2027. So it's interesting to see how those alignments are forming as we head closer to the ballot. But in other news, there is something that DPP has decided to sustain, which is abduction charges against 15 members of a DCI unit linked to disappearance of two Indians and a taxi driver in 2022. What's the latest on that?
2: Yeah, this is a story that most people have been following since 2022 during the campaigns. At first, it just appeared as if it was one of those, pardon my way of putting it, normal crimes, where people were carjacked, and then they were taken somewhere, the car was commandeered, taken somewhere, and the bodies were dumped. It then emerged that these Indians were part of a team that were kind of experts, IT experts, to the then deputy president's, that's William Ruto, a presidential campaign. And they were basically helping him set up his presidential campaign and how they are going to monitor the elections. And that made it now a political issue. Mm-hmm. And then when the deputy president became president, it then emerged that this particular people had been murdered by or had been killed by the a special unit within the National Police Service, which then the 15 police officers were identified and they were taken to court. Yesterday there was two developing issues. So number one, there was an application that the DPP had made in court and which was accepted, whereby he withdrew the charges into the killing, whether these particular officers were involved in the murder of these three people.
1: Yes.
2: That one was accepted.
1: Mm-hmm.
2: So the whole media and the headlines and everyone was speaking about this, like, where's the justice, where's the justice?
1: Yes.
2: Only for around later in the evening, another statement comes out from the ODPP, basically explaining they have not dropped the charges on abduction, that the 15 could have been involved with abduction of this the three deceased.
1: Yeah.
2: But it kind of seems like that bit they can prove, but on the killing front, maybe they can't.
1: Of course, it's convoluted. It's been 4 years since, but, you know, it's important to ensure that we name those victims. Kenyan driver Nicodemus Mwania, we had IT expert Mohammed Kidwai, and media executive Zulfikar Khan, who were all found to be dead. Mm-hmm. And that, by the way, they were abducted near along Mombasa Road, right? At that point, it was gruesome to see the news after that particular point. So where we are today, mm-hmm. accountability has to be held. And I'm this is exactly why people are saying we are up in arms if you're saying you're just dropping these charges.
2: Yes.
1: How can that be?
2: Mm-hmm. Yeah, and you know, when people are talking about extrajudicial killings, it's this kind of conversations that keep coming up.
1: Mm-hmm.
2: When I don't mean to make it sound bad, but it almost seems like people are flexing. Yeah, you've killed Gen Z's. When you're in office, you killed people and dumped them in Rivayala. It's almost like, who did what best?
1: I know your skeletons in the closet, and I'm going to acknowledge them as if they are a medal.
2: Yes. So, but the Kenyans are asking, as you're each bringing out each other's skeletons, where is the accountability? Where is that part whereby we're actually going to say, oh, and this is what I've done, to ensure that whoever did this is actually held to account?
1: Absolutely. Jumping off of that point, let's head to the UK. Our flight has taken us there to meet Larry the Cat. He has outlasted 6 prime ministers. This cat is my favorite figure in this entire scenario. The chief mouser to the cabinet office moved into number 10 in 2011. Okay, this cat has seen David Cameron as prime minister. Mm-hmm. He's since seen off Cameron, Theresa May, Boris Johnson, Liz Truss, Rishi Sunak, and soon Sir Keir Starmer as well will be waved goodbye with that little paw.
2: It's a story that we started on yesterday, and of course people usually point out that out of that whole list of 7, the one who had the shortest tenancy at number 10 was of course Liz Truss with 49 days. Yes. And Keir Starmer beats Sunak. He has 1 year 352. Sunak had 1 year 200 and something days. So, but people are asking, why does the British system allow itself to have so many tenants at number 10? And is it good for democracy? For me, I think you still have to go back to Prime Minister David Cameron. Had he not gone the Brexit way, this whole conversation would never have been there, because I think that's where everything starts. People had the referendum happened, and then he lost, and then he just decided, since I've lost, I'm not the right person to try to say that I'll implement what the people have voted for, and basically stepped out, allowed someone else to come in. And that conversation on how does the UK leave the EU and still end up having the best part of that cake, that is probably what has led to the if you want to put it in simpler terms, the economic wars and also their inability to have a stable government. And even I was telling someone yesterday, the problem with coming in on with a huge popular vote,
1: yeah,
2: is you will actually end up disappointing a lot of people, unfortunately. And even for Keir Starmer, that's what's happened. For the gentleman who's warming up, yesterday we saw him being sworn in as a member of parliament first. I fear that he might fall into the same hole as Keir Starmer, because the economic wars and everything that has been happening and is happening is still very, very clear.
1: Fresh, yeah. Yes.
2: So unless he has a new way of handling it, I wouldn't advise him to borrow a leaf from President Trump. But if you've been listening to Global Digest, you'll remember there was a time I actually said maybe the reform leader might be the next British Prime Minister, but that is something that we'll wait to see.
1: Yeah, reform vis-a-vis Labour. And of course, we're talking about Andy Burnham, Mayor of Greater Manchester there, set to take over. And he did say that Westminster could learn from what he calls Manchesterism, a model worked with that combines pro-business policies with greater public control over essential services. We will see. Everybody comes in with a grand idea, yes? But how it plays out, of course, in the days to come.
2: Almost sound like Mike Tyson. Everyone has a good theory, a good strategy until he gets knocked in the face.
1: The KO. Alrighty. And something else. Let's talk about KOs when it comes to the corridors of justice. Those are tough to swallow. So Kenya's health minister, Adendwale, has been found guilty of contempt of court over his handling of construction of that US-funded Ebola quarantine facility. Remember, we've been talking about it. People in Nanyuki have not been happy for weeks on end about it. And what's the latest? What is Dwale going to be thinking going into this day today?
2: So today at 11 o'clock, the health CS, Eden Dwale, is supposed to appear before the High Court, Judge Patricia Nyaundi, if I'm not wrong, to basically give his side of the story before he's sentenced, why he has not allowed the LSK and Katiba Institute, who went to court, to basically to be able to go to Laikipia Air Base and check if there is indeed construction going on for that quarantine and treatment, Ebola quarantine and treatment facility. It's among the orders that the court had given the two petitioners, LSK and Katiba Institute, to. And the only way you can ensure that the Ministry of Health or government is not doing what the court said stop is going there and see if it's there. So one of the things that the judge found is Dwale being the CS of health and that facility falling under his ministry, he had jurisdiction to allow the petitioners to go check if the government is adhering to the court order or not. So by virtue of he had not come or he had not produced any statement to show that particular construction is not going on, that's why he's being called to court today to first show whether or not he has complied with the court order or not.
1: Okay, and that 50-bed isolation facility that everybody has had top of mind for the longest time. Did you side quest, did you hear what Trump said about giving some African leaders lots of millions of dollars in order to facilitate these, and saying that those African leaders approached the US for that funding and for that hosting?
2: Yeah, Malika, I'll tell you a little secret about our editorial room over there. There's a joke that whenever you see a live feed from President Trump, either White House or Fox News, hint, hint, just look up and you'll see Laban watching, because apparently there is no one else who watches President Trump other than me. So yes, we were watching that presser live and I was like,
1: Like, mouth open.
2: Yeah, I was like, oh my goodness. So we are the ones who went and asked for this money. It wasn't him who gave us the money. So there you go.
1: It's like going and courting trouble and saying, come, my dear, come, set up house right here.
0: The headlines tell you what, we tell you why. This is Beyond the Headlines with Laban Wanabisi.

0: It's Waves, Mr. Probs, featuring Robin and Schultz. Let me tell you, this song, oh my goodness, it brings back all the memories for me because it just has this like soul-stirring quality to it. And if it touched you that deeply, then you're right here with me, Malika, on Capital in the Morning. However, it is, of course, that time where we get down to the news in just a couple of seconds. I do want to tell you that in the next hour, we're going to be having a real deep dive when it comes to philosophy and logic, and trying to use those also to explain what's happening in the country. Joining me soon will be George Nyongesa. He's a lecturer at the University of Nairobi. These are his absolute subjects of focus, and also he's a PhD candidate in philosophy at the UON. So let me tell you, when I say philosophy intrigues my brain cells exponentially, I'm trying to use all the big words to tell you how much it does. Yunia, have you been somebody who's really driven towards philosophy as well?
1: Well, I remember in uni, it was hammered deep in me. So I had to at that particular point. But, well, not so much. But yeah, then it was like mandatory.
0: For me, that was math. Like, I still don't know why the volume of a cube is necessary to my life. But right now, what is necessary is to get you up to date with the news.

0: kuhakikisha kwamba mbolea ya bei nafuu inapatikana.
1: It is not possible for a president to initiate, implement and complete.
2: Every decision I've taken has been about putting the country I love first.
3: Good morning. The High Court has summoned Health Cabinet Secretary Adan Duale to appear in person today at 11 a.m. for mitigation and sentencing after finding him in contempt of court. Justice Patricia Nyaunde found Duale guilty of contempt over his failure to comply with conservatory orders, halting activities linked to the proposed U.S.-run Ebola quarantine and treatment facility at the Laikipia Air Base site. The court also ruled that Duale bears personal responsibility for the non-compliance. The ruling stems from consolidated petitions filed by the Law Society of Kenya and the Katiba Institute, which challenged alleged continued activity at the Laikipia Air Base site, despite earlier court orders freezing implementation of the project. President William Ruto is set to formally assent to the Finance Bill 2026 today, after Parliament approved the legislation in a vote that has since sparked debate over its legitimacy. Speaking during the launch of the Coffee Revival program in Kirinyaga, Ruto said preparations for the signing were complete and commended legislators for ensuring the bill's passage.
0: Kwa sababu katika budget ambayo mimi naweka kidole iwe sheria, nimeongea.

0: Union state agencies, BATUC leadership, and the UK Ministry of Defence. The Intergovernmental Authority on Development has convened the inaugural Steering Committee and Technical Committee meeting of the IGAD Soil Health and Fertilizer Hub in Nairobi in a bid to bolster transforming agriculture and food security in the region. The meeting, which also included a learning visit to a soil health initiative site, marks the start of the operational phase of a regional platform designed to address declining soil fertility, improve access to high-quality fertilizers, and strengthen climate resilience across IGAD member states. The launch comes 2 years after African leaders endorsed the Nairobi Declaration on Fertilizer and Soil Health during the 2024 Africa Fertilizer and Soil Health Summit, and follows the formal ministerial approval of the hub by IGAD ministers responsible for agriculture, food security in Addis Ababa in September 2025. In other news, Iran has denied a claim by Vice President J.D. Vance that it will allow nuclear inspectors back into the country after the first round of talks between Washington and Tehran to reach a final deal to end the war. Following negotiations in Switzerland, Vance said discussions with the International Atomic Energy Agency could be happening as soon as today. But Iran's foreign ministry told state media that Tehran had made no new commitments on nuclear inspections. It came as the U.S. temporarily waived sanctions, allowing Iran to sell oil in U.S. dollars for the first time in decades. In a joint statement released yesterday, mediators Qatar and Pakistan said that after the first round of talks in the Swiss resort of Burgenstock, the US and Iran had agreed to a roadmap towards reaching a final deal within 60 days. For these and other stories, log on to capitalfm.africa. And now coming up, Money Market.
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0: Equity Group dominated trading activities yesterday, accounting for 75.4% of the day's turnover. The counter's price function weakened by 1.3% to 79 shillings, primarily driven by local investor activity. Absa, KCB Group and Safaricom edged higher by 5.9%, 1% and 0.3% to 32.55, 74 shillings and 32.75 respectively. On the other hand, DTB gravitated to a position of stability, remaining unchanged at 141.75, whereas EABL tapered by 2.3% to 267 shillings. IGADs rallied by 7% to 32.90 to close as the top gainer. Uchumi shed 7% to 1.59, closing as the leading laggard. Foreign investors were bearish with net outflows of $1.1 million. KCB Group led the selling charge, while EABL led the buying charge.
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0: Breakfast Bulletin. As Duale faces sentencing over Ebola facility contempt, Ruto set to formally assent to the finance bill today, and U.S. eases oil sanctions as Iran denies Vance claim on nuclear inspectors. That's the way it is at 10 minutes past 8.
1: Capital Newsbeat.
3: Overspending? Nil. Monthly fees? None. Financial stress? Nil. That's right. It's not an error. It's the new era. 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

0: Oh, the sweet vocals of Kylie Minogue, Love at First Sight, coming through right here in Capital in the morning. If you've experienced a love at first sight, then lucky you. Bummer though, it doesn't last as far as I'm concerned. But anyway, let's talk about things that are durable, that last. Philosophy is one of those concepts that's been around for centuries, of course. We look at the words of famous philosophers that have persevered through years and years. And there is a reason for that. Now, today, I'm really excited because we've got a professor, a lecturer of philosophy and logic at the University of Nairobi and Chuka University, that is George Nyongesa, joining me in studio. He's also a PhD candidate in philosophy at the UON, an author, a founder of Think Square, an initiative dedicated to building a thoughtful Africa, and so much more. Welcome, George. It's so good to have you.
1: Thank you very much. Thank you for having me.
0: All right. Now, you know, especially just diving into the education side of things, because of course you've been dealing with young people, interacting with them, you teach on the daily. It's something that you are very much well versed in. We've seen in this country the education system in sharp focus in the last few weeks because of the tragedy with the Utumishi Academy, the fire, 16 lives lost. By the way, actually 18 learners in total have lost their lives since April across the country. Hundreds of schools have been disrupted. And just in one of your pages of the Daily Nation, page 2, there's a headline, "Principals deny blame amid rising wave of school unrest." The conversation is not abating. Of course, we're looking at midterms kicking off 24th of June. Some are saying close it down even earlier if things are still looking tricky. But let's just get into it as an education-oriented professional. Yes. What is your take on this wave of unrests?
1: I think we are living in a difficult situation. It's unfortunate. It's unfortunate that we have to discuss schools in terms of referendum, where we want to pass judgment, where either we should declare that the schools are in a certain way we don't like. I've heard in the media or in the social media, people talk about the school being oppressive. Also, you have, on the other hand, other people talking about children being bad. But I think to look at them, to try and look at how to characterize either the institutions as oppressive or missing something, or also to pass judgment on children as bad is actually to miss the point. The point here is the school unrest is sort of a referendum on the public itself. It's a referendum on our social formation, on the children, and also on society itself. These things do not just, schools don't exist in an island. Schools exist in society. In society, we have family, we have the school itself, we have the government, we have the peer culture, and we need to ask ourselves, in all this structure of society, where are things really failing? Who should take the primary blame? And then how do things cascade down to what we are seeing as fires? So if you look at what's going on in school, we need to ask ourselves, we are seeing fires, but are there other fires before we see the building burning that are actually already burning? And maybe if we address those other fires, then we might even actually not see the buildings burning. In my view, one, we need to look at the metaphor of fire, that what are the ingredients that make fire, to have fire? You
0: right.
1: need to have fuel, you need to have heat, and you need to have oxygen. So like if you see a firefighter at a fire, where there's fire, what they are trying to do is to control those three factors. They want to control fuel, they want to control oxygen, or they want to control heat. So if we understand that from that metaphor of fire clearly, then we can ask ourselves, what is the fuel in the fire that we see in school? What is the oxygen in the fires that we see in school? And what is the heat that we see in the fires in school? And then also I had already talked about the three fires. What are the three fires that maybe we are missing? We have the physical fire, where the buildings are set on fire, they are destroyed, lives are lost, children are sent home.
0: Yeah.
1: And then we have the emotional fire.
0: So when you are looking at those three components, yeah. the fuel, the oxygen, the heat,
1: yes.
0: in this metaphor,
1: yeah.
0: what are the components you've identified that light up this entire scenario in a school sense? For example, is it ignoring mental health concerns? Is it ignoring lack of resources in schools? What are those three?
1: Yeah, actually, you're thinking correct. So we could look at one of the components for fire is the oxygen. So we can ask ourselves, what's the oxygen in this situation? This oxygen here, we could look at it. Oxygen's job in fire is to provide a catalyst for heat and fuel to react. That's chemistry. So oxygen's job is just there to provide that catalyst. So what would be the catalyst that we can see in these school fires? We can see, we could say peer pressure.
0: Mm-hmm.
1: That's one. We could also look at it from social media, where children are copying from each other. We are learning information or things that we are not able to process and have control over. We can also see in the fuel, we can also see basically the children, their personal development.
0: Right.
1: Yeah, that also could be issues. And then you could also now look at maybe mental issues, if that. But now then let's look at what's the heat that needs the fuel. Or rather the heat that
0: the
1: ignites
0: match.
1: The fuel.
0: Yes.
1: Yeah, the match. That's, in my view, that's now about the kid themselves. The internal. How has the kid been formed from the day they were born until they're handed over to school? So what kind of character has been developed in them? How have they been taught to handle authority? How have they been taught to handle frustration, disappointment, anger? All that's internal. That's to the child themselves. And that's character formation. So that's the fuel. Then that's the heat.
0: Mm.
1: Then what's the fuel
0: yes.
1: that should be available? And just now when you have the fuel, which is now in this like firewood or gas, that then the heat and oxygen will form combustion. We can see that maybe we could say systems at school.
0: Right.
1: What has been blamed, maybe overcrowding, pressure from examination. It could also be pressure in terms of performance, looking at yourself and wondering what does the future hold, considering when in the 90s people went to school and they were told education is the key to life. But now these kids are looking at their parents and they're seeing their parents went to school and the parents are not successful in the sense of how the promise they had been given. So possibly they're asking themselves, what does the future look like for me? And also, if you're not performing well in school, that now compounds the pressure.
0: Right.
1: So those three things, the heat,
0: mm-hmm.
1: The fuel, and oxygen.
0: The oxygen.
1: If we want to control the fire, and the three fires, the physical fire, the emotional fire, and the moral fire, the moral fire is on the society as a whole.
0: Mm.
1: And here is just where, what is it that society is supposed to build? What kind of society are we as a people? What are the things that we have permitted to exist that shouldn't? How are we making our own collective character development? So you could look at it in terms of parenting. What kind of parenting styles do we have now in 2026 as compared to 2010, as compared to 2000, to 1990? Going backwards, what has really changed drastically?
0: Mm.
1: And that change, how does it then inform the kind of society we have in terms of children that we are raising up? It also, how does that inform the kind of schools that now we have and what kind
0: right.
1: of the relationship we have between parents, teachers, and students?
0: Okay.
1: And how that interact.
0: Spoken like a true education professional. We've gone from the metaphor, we've dived into it, intersected it as well. Now, so many points come off from there. For example, you've just talked about parents. Of course, we celebrated Father's Day this past weekend. I'm very curious, looking at it from a parental lens, in your experience as a teacher, as an education provider, how involved have you noticed Kenyan fathers are in their children's school life vis-a-vis the mothers, for example?
1: All right. I think that's I don't know if maybe I'm really competent to say on this, but I think I have an idea of what I could say about this. Children need two parents, And all children are somewhat, except for unfortunate cases, all children are gotten through process of happiness. Well, most of the children, at least 98% possibly. And now the two parents are supposed to be responsible for their children.
0: Mm.
1: It's not, it's you just don't make the baby and the baby becomes an adult. The baby needs to be
0: nurtured.
1: To be nurtured. And the baby needs two parents. We have sort of normalized single parenthood. I don't think it's good for children. The children need to see the softness of the mother. They need to see the toughness of the father. And in between the crucible of the toughness and the toughness and the softness, in between what you could call the middle ground between toughness and softness, that's where you a good person is developed. So now we have a situation where I think statistically, possibly more mothers are involved in kids' life, especially in school and even raising the kids. And I think that's good because mothers are parents, but the absence of the father becomes a problematic.
0: The role becomes too heavy.
1: Yes. And so fathers, in some cases, some fathers are just absent out of choice. And that's really problematic. If you are, if you know that somehow you're responsible for a new life that actually exists, it's a responsibility on any man walking on earth today.
0: Yes.
1: To be responsible for that life. It's the least you could do, just to be available, to give father advice, to show, to be present and model what it means to be human and to be a father. But also, in some cases, we also have a situation where there are fathers who want to be present, but they have been pushed out of the life of the children. The children have been weaponized in settling scores of failed relationship. So you had a relationship, it failed. But then, since you know the father wants this child, you've taken the child as a mother, and now you're weaponizing this child as a way of settling your conflict with the father. And in that sense, you get satisfied by blocking the father from seeing the child, but you're ruining the child because there's, I think nature is really, nature is our arbiter. As human beings, we have laws of men which we construct in terms of how we want to relate. Now, like we're being in this studio, all that we are doing here are laws of how we've constructed. I'm talking, you're quiet. We could be talking, all of us. We have other people's studio, they're doing something. That's laws of men, just to help us, guide us on some things. But we also have something called laws of nature.
0: Mm.
1: Laws of nature are outside us. We are not in control.
0: Our
1: job is to understand how they work and then pattern ourselves to it, to the laws of nature, and then we are able to realize our potential. But when we try to fight the laws of nature, ultimately, for some time we might look like we're invincible, we are winning, but it's just a matter of time. It might take a week, it might take a month, it might take a year, or 10 years, or even a whole lifetime. But finally, the law of nature has to win. And law of nature says a child comes into existence because of a father and a mother.
0: So,
1: and the two are responsible for raising that child.
0: So jumping off on that point, I know single mothers who do not have much of a choice when it comes to shouldering the burden themselves. And also, when it comes to that, they're working. They're tending to so many things. That's why boarding schools seem to be like their best option. Right now, we've had a lot of conversations around boarding schools as well in this country. And of course, not just single parents, parents in general, the dual unit also, it's become something of a norm, right? That your child send your child to boarding after a certain age. But there's been talk about removing the boarding system entirely. What's your take on that?
1: All right. So, you see, the problem sometimes, you might have a rat infestation in your house. I think maybe burning the house is not one way to... You could solve the problem of rat infestation in your house by burning the house down. But... You have to now deal with having
0: burnt the house.
1: Having to deal with a burnt house. But you could also find another way to actually eradicate the rats in the house. So I think if we just say that we have a blanket ban for boarding school, it could be an overreaction. Maybe we need to look at what is it that's really missing in school that then makes boarding school not feasible as we see right now. I think what's missing in my view in school, one, maybe we could start off with our usual blame. We blame the government, then we can come down until we see where us individual, myself, you and other people, how we come in. Government, I think government looks at schools as a place for producing future workers.
0: Workforce.
1: And once they are able to take you through the system to get a paper, that's their only focus. They don't look at school, if it's a boarding school, then the school becomes a home. Now it's a living environment.
0: Mm.
1: We need to ask ourselves, are our schools a living environment? And if it's a living environment, then we are looking at what's the space for sleeping, what's the space for maybe the classroom, what kind of food is being served, is there any way to make it a little bit better, what kind of relationship do teachers and children have, how are teachers even really prepared for what they're supposed to do, what kind of authority do teachers have. Right now, as per the law, the teachers have very limited room for punishment. And human beings, by nature, we're not good. That's what something that we forget.
0: That's interesting.
1: Yes,
0: human beings by nature.
1: We are not good. We have three thinkers around the human nature.
0: Yes.
1: The first one is 16th century. Thomas Hobbes thinks that all human beings, left to their own, they will have a war of all against all.
0: Mm-hmm.
1: That's how we are. We live in fear. We live in frustration. We are emotional beings. We are not logical beings. We would be better if we are logical human beings, but we are more emotional human beings. And so for that reason, we always need restraining systems around ourselves. So for example, the reason why your workplace tells you that you have to come by 8 and you leave by 5, that's a restraining. It gives you an environment
0: structure.
1: Which to work. Those constraints are really important for human beings. When we remove the constraints completely, like we did with the children in school, it's very hard to suspend a child from school because the child has much more rights than the school can affect their punishment.
0: But I think that came about because the punishment meting had gone to a level of violence.
1: Exactly. Now you see again, we overreacted. When we were trying to correct, we overcorrected. And that's the problem of systems. When the system is overcorrected, we can only see the unintended consequence. If also it's left just to itself, we will only see unintended consequence. So here what we are seeing unintended consequence of overcorrecting, completely removing punishment, leaving teachers completely helpless. We have children who are growing up in a time when they are completely informed as compared to previous generation. And when you are informed, but you have intelligence without character, then that's too much power. You become very destructive.
0: Striking a balance is
1: Striking the balance.
0: Idea.
1: Remember, we said we need to find the in-between.
0: Mm.
1: So the thing is that we tilted too much. So if teachers don't have restraining mechanism, then they have been left with very powerful children that are not disciplined. We have children that are expressive. We taught our children to express themselves, but they are unstable. They don't know how to regulate that expression. And in that sense, they don't know how to handle authority. Authority is always frustrating. That's the purpose of authority. It's always going against you. It's only enabling when you find you strike the balance.
0: And but you know, some authority feels like it is guiding you to a right destination, that way you don't feel as resistant to it.
1: Yes. Yeah. So authority, so there are two things. There's always what you want as an individual, and then there's always the counterforce that's coming from outside. The best way is to try and find the middle ground. And so sometimes authority will be frustrating. Now, when you're frustrated, the reaction should not be to protest without regulating your emotion. When you feel disgruntled, you don't need to channel all your anger into destructive behavior. You need to be at least restrained enough to look at what's the real problem here. what kind of options do I have, and what kind of consequences from the options that I'm choosing. And when you, once you look at it like that, then you're able to handle it a bit different. But now when we have children who know rights, our children understand rights very well. In fact, they understand when the parents are going overboard, they know their rights. When the teachers are going overboard, they know their rights. Well, they know what their rights and how they relate to the government. But rights without responsibility, there's a problem right there.
0: Okay.
1: Yeah, so rights and responsibility work together. And what responsibilities does an individual have? You need to be resilient in terms of how you manage emotional resilience. That's your own responsibility. You need to respect authority. That's your own responsibility. You need to know how to handle frustration. You need to know how to be a human being, a good human being towards another human being. So, for example, you could be frustrated because the school is overcrowded. We have bad food. Teachers are aggressive. But that's not a good reason enough if you are a critical thinking kid to then pick up a matchbox and look for fuel to light up a match, lock up a room. That level of expression has really gone beyond. Now, when you look at the problem and what the person is being, I think it's on another level. We need something else to explain.
0: I think that, as we have empowered our children, emotional regulation then also needs to become part of the conversation, from what I'm hearing, which is a really good gem to, you know, for even parents who are listening, that those skills, deep breathing, you know, a simple technique of deep breathing, of journaling, we look at those as very soft things, but no, they have power in how you process your emotions. And I think that's vital in creating a gap between your reaction and an action.
1: You're very accurate. Parents, basically parenting happens immediately from time T0, when the child is just born, all the way to before you hand them over to school. Now, at that time, a child has learned how to speak. They have learned how to play with their siblings, or even to relate with the human being, which is the parent. They may have even learned how to lie. And all that formation, the early formation of a child before they are handed over to a school, is with the parent. So the school receives a child that's already first formed primarily by the parent. Now, the school cannot undo what was done at home in a very short period, especially that a child's first interaction with the environment is much more impressive than secondary that will happen at school. So when the teachers receive kids in school, they are working with already a product that already has a certain inbuilt
0: system. Right.
1: Yeah. And so as much as the teachers should still guide, counsel, train, they have to deal with this formation that's at home. So if a child grows in a home where they are not told no.
0: Mm-hmm.
1: When they go to school and they are told no, they will find this to be injustice.
0: Yeah.
1: When a child lives in an environment where whatever they want, they are given. When they go to school and they find that they need to share and these things that are not available, their entitlement to give me, becomes a huge frustration and anger.
0: That's truly gentle parenting gone too far. And I know personally of mothers who've said, Monica, I've never said no to my child. And I think that's, you should. Really you
1: and,
0: should.
1: And see, nature itself, or reality that we live in, does not give us everything we want.
0: Yeah.
1: So, for example, when you are in traffic, you would rather, if nature could allow you just to come out of the car and flap your hands and then you fly, that's what you would want.
0: Totally. That,
1: yeah.
0: So cool.
1: So, nature has constraints. When you're stuck in traffic, you have to deal with the fact that you're stuck in traffic. Maybe you have a very unruly next driver, and you have to deal with your co-workers. So nature itself tells us that we have to deal with those kind of frustration and anger.
0: Mm.
1: But now when we raise kids in an environment that's sort of laboratory, everything, every condition that's available is controlled. When a child asks for something, you can't refuse. When they want to go somewhere, you can't refuse them. Then they go to school, they find out that you can only do this up to this time, and then you can't do this at this time. And then they're just like, what kind of world is this? They want to go back home.
0: I don't know this world. I don't know how to function in this world.
1: And that right there, you can see the problem is parents. And I think the parents, the problem is somewhat some parents grew up in difficult condition. And most of the millennials, they have grown up on internet. And they started telling each other, my children, I grew up in difficulties. My children will not grow up in difficulties.
0: Yes.
1: And then they went too far. Not all parents today grew up in difficulties, but they have somehow
0: internalized,
1: almost like spreading of disease. They have almost like corrupted every parent's mind to think that to be a good...
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1: Parent is always to be permissive, to give your child whatever they want, and let the child even... In fact, in my view, in some houses, children are parenting
0: their parents.
1: Because the child, when they have the remote, you can't take it away. In fact, now you decide to buy another TV. And sharing.
0: Oh gosh, yes.
1: Sharing,
0: yes,
1: is really important for human beings.
0: Yes.
1: We share working space, we share public transport, whether it's a plane. So if... When a child insists on holding the remote, your solution is to buy another TV, then they will have to buy, when they go to board a plane and they have to share a seat, they'll be thinking then they need to buy another plane. And you see, nature doesn't allow for that. And then you have now a human being living on planet Earth, but they're behaving like they're alien. They don't even understand the occupational hazard of living with other people. That other people can be annoying, and that's how life is.
0: That's okay. You're going to have to deal with it.
1: You have to deal with that.
0: I mean, you know, just brilliant insights here. In the interest of time, of course, as we wrap up, I think this conversation has held up a mirror to perhaps a lot of parents in terms of the responsibility they shoulder when it comes to molding their children, their future, their outlook, and how they participate, behave, and show up in schools and other institutions as well. So thank you so much, George Nyongesa, philosophy logic lecturer. I mean, it's been so many insights I would like to get further into, of course, at some point in the future. But your parting words for anybody listening on helping raise children who are ready for the future?
1: I think we're living in a world that's really changing so fast. Our schools and even government is not ready for the world that's changing so fast. The world that we are moving into, that possibly in less than 5 years, 10 years, is the world where certificates will not really matter. So when you have your degree, you will need to have some extra skills. The world we are moving in is the world of AI. AI, what it's just doing is making information extremely available so fast. Now, when information is available so fast, your competence in the world in terms of creating value cannot be having information, having rote memory.
0: Mm.
1: Our education is still rote memory. Now, the future is about thinking. So the people who will be able to think, learn, adapt, and know how to create value in the new environment are the ones who are going to have advantage. So in that sense, what we need a new human being. A new human being has to be a critical thinker. And to be a critical thinker, you need to understand how to process information. To have information so fast, when you're stupid and you have information so fast, that information will help you to be more stupid. It doesn't solve the problem
0: poetic
1: of being
0: words.
1: Intelligent.
0: Yeah. Okay, on that succinct note, I think we're going to wrap this up. Thank you so much for joining us, Prof. And I'm sure the insights are going to ring some bells in some brains throughout the day. Right here on Capital FM, of course, is where you have all the important conversations you need.

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2: Good morning. Argentina's superstar Lionel Messi cemented his legendary status with a brace against Austria last night to become the record all-time goal scorer in the history of the FIFA World Cup. The 38-year-old missed a penalty early in the game but recovered to score in the 30th minute before adding the second in the 95th minute.
3: Triggering an attack here with Almada. Medina coming up on the outside.
4: Of scoring in World Cup finals, you are looking at the greatest of all time.
2: The brace takes Messi's tally for his World Cup career to 18 goals, two more than former Germany striker Miroslav Klose. Meanwhile, professional golfers of Kenya president CJ Wangai believes competition within the PGK Equator Tour has increased in recent years. Wangai points to the recent leg of the tour in Limuru as evidence that golfers are getting better at their craft.
5: Of course, what we say is that in professional golf, when a winner wins with a score of under par, and probably as most golfers would understand, then it means that player has played really well. And that has happened here. Four players have finished on under par. So that shows how players are prepared and, of course, how they are taking the Equator Tour ahead.
2: The third leg of the annual event held at the Limuru Country Club was won by veteran golfer Dismas Indiza. Elsewhere, the Public Procurement Regulatory Authority have closed their investigations into the alleged embezzlement of 42.4 million shillings at the football.
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2: Kenya Federation during last year's African Nations Championships. In a letter, PPRA Director General Patrick Wanjoki says the alleged procurement scandal does not fall within their jurisdiction because no public funds were utilized in the process. The scandal centers on the award of a tender to Riskwell Insurance Brokers, despite the firm being unlicensed by the Insurance Regulatory Authority. And finally, England midfielder Declan Rice believes his set-piece delivery can be an added advantage to the Three Lions arsenal at the ongoing FIFA World Cup. Rice says he has been improving on his set-pieces ever since he was tasked with the same by Arsenal manager Mikel Arteta.
7: From that moment, I really just bought into that, believed in that, and as time's gone on, yeah, I feel like now every time I put down a ball for a set-piece, whether it's a corner, you know, a wide free kick, I feel like I'm going to get an assist or make something happen that's dangerous. So I feel like that's a good mentality to have over set pieces, and England fans can be excited now.
2: The 27-year-old is expected to start in England's Group L encounter against Ghana in Boston tonight. And that's your sports update. For more on these and other stories, log on to capitalfm.africa. I'm Yunia Amunga.
1: Capital Sports Update. Up-to-the-minute sports, where sports is taken seriously.

I rule the world. It's Viva La Vida, Coldplay. What a jam. By the way, in the next hour, it's all about your 2000s requests. So keep those coming on 0701-984-984 via WhatsApp. You can also use X and tell us that hashtag is drive-in with a double N. It's Captain in the Morning and Malika keeping you company. We've still got a good 61 minutes together. And I want you to ensure that in that time, perhaps you drop by a Woolworths near you. Why? Because it's a bit chilly, and if you haven't got a brand new sweater from Woolworths, you're missing out, because they've got 30% off on women's, men's and kids selected fashion. So don't wait too long. Offer is only valid till 28th of June, basically 5 days to go. See, I'm quick at math in that sense. So why spend more when you can look stylish in this Nairobi winter, courtesy of Woolworths, for less? Keep cozy, ensure you head on over to a Woolworths today. Right about now though, Yunia is in the studio to bring you all the latest when it comes to the news.

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1: Kuresoi North MP due in court over violent clashes. Karua demands justice after Uganda detention linked to Besigye case. And red heat alerts issued in France and Italy and Spain. Good morning, I'm Yunia Amunga.
0: Capital Newsbeat.
1: Kuresoi North Member of Parliament Alfred Mutai is due in court following violent clashes in Kuresoi North that left five people injured and vehicles destroyed. The legislator was detained at Nakuru Police Station on Monday after surrendering to police over the chaos witnessed in the area last Friday. Police say Mutai had been wanted for questioning since the incident occurred and later presented himself at the Directorate of Criminal Investigations offices in Nakuru, accompanied by his lawyers. After several hours of interrogation, detectives opted to detain the MP pending his expected arraignment as investigations continue. The unrest occurred during a youth empowerment meeting held at Sirikwa Umoja grounds in Kuresoi sub-county and attended by Susan Kehika, Oscar Sudi and Irene Joki. People's Liberation Party leader Martha Karua has condemned what she described as her unlawful detention and deportation from Uganda while attempting to attend court proceedings linked to opposition leader Kizza Besigye. Karua, who has been part of Besigye's legal team, said she traveled to Uganda alongside Charles Kanjama, the president of the Law Society of Kenya, to follow proceedings concerning fellow lawyer and politician Arias Lukwago. However, Karua alleged that instead of being allowed to participate in the legal process, she was detained and deported by Ugandan authorities.
2: And this note, which I was given after I boarded the plane, just says, reason for denying entry, persona non grata. Persona non grata is not a reason, it's a decision. And I am going to challenge them in the court in Uganda, in the East African Court, and in the African Court of Justice. We cannot let rogue leadership in East Africa make the integration a matter for leaders to help each other to stifle their citizens.
1: Families in Nanyuki have escalated their push for accountability over alleged abuses linked to the British Army Training Unit Kenya, signalling a shift from quiet appeals to organised action. Affected residents, survivors and human rights defenders outlined a series of demands they want addressed before Kenya signs a new military cooperation agreement with the United Kingdom. Among the most symbolic resolutions was the decision to establish a permanent public monument honouring victims of alleged abuse by British soldiers over the decades. Community members said the memorial would ensure that victims' names and experiences are not erased over time. The gathering also revolved a formalized grievances through a petition that will be submitted to Parliament, relevant Kenyan state agencies, Batuk leadership and the UK Ministry of Defence. Red heat alerts have been issued in France, Spain and other nations across Western and Central Europe as heatwave conditions are forecast to intensify in the coming days with highs of more than 40 degrees Celsius. More than half of France's regions are currently under the harshest weather warning, with hundreds of schools ordered to close and highs of 42 degrees Celsius hitting Bordeaux on Monday, forecaster Météo France says. Two children aged 2 and 4 have been found dead in their family car in the town of Carpentras in south of France in an accident being linked to the weather. Similar red warnings have been issued by the authorities in Germany, Italy, Switzerland and Luxembourg. That's Capital Newsbeat. 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I'm Yunia Amunga.
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4: So we did have some dry spells across the last week, but the Kenya Met Department in its latest 7-day advisory up until 29th of June has said rainfall is expected over the highlands east and west of the Rift Valley. The

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2: Former U.S. Federal Reserve Chair Alan Greenspan has died aged 100, his wife has said. For nearly 20 years, Alan Greenspan was charged with safeguarding the U.S. economy and keeping the dollar sound. As chairman of the Federal Reserve from 1987 to 2006, a post described as the second most important after the presidency, he presided over the longest sustained period of U.S. economic growth in a generation. And that's your business news. 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

0: It's a John Legend, Taking It Slow. Ordinary People, what a fabulous track coming through right here in the request hour of Capital in the Morning. I'm Malika with you, and a couple of minutes back we were talking about the friend zone, and I said I don't think that's a bad place to be. But Jonathan told me that is a very bad place to be, Malika. I see you, Jonathan. I'm going to give you a hack on how you can escape the friend zone very easily without breaking the bank. Yeah, go to Woolworths. They've got 30% off. Pick up some fantastic winter wear. And by the way, they have this offer till 28th of June, so you gotta hurry. And go and pick out some beautiful, you know, well-tailored sweaters, coats, scarves. Woolworths does it right. I mean, they've got the color range, the durability, and then gift it to this person who has locked you in the friend zone tight. Let me tell you, she will thaw. She will melt when she sees the warmth that has come through with the goodies from Woolworths. I'm not saying it's all about materialism, but I am saying some people's love language is gifts. And for some people, no, every person would appreciate something from Woolworths. You know that's a fact. Also, that wallet, let it jingle. Let it rain.
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8: Capital Traffic and Travel.
0: 28 minutes past the hour of 9, and Kipande Road has an accident that's causing a massive build-up on that side heading towards Globe Roundabout. So watch out for that. Avoid it at all costs, I would say, because it's not looking like things are going to ease up very soon. Museum coming down through towards University Way Roundabout is also blocked up quite a lot at this time. Ring Road Westlands is also looking patchy, and if you find yourself on James Gishuru, why is this the situation? Not sure, but inbound, outbound, both super busy. Similar scenario reflected opposite from Red Hill Link Road as you come on down towards Waiyaki from both those spots. So as you sit in traffic, enjoy the jams of the 2000s. So happy to play your request. I've got Never Ever by Sierra coming up next. And while you do that, speaking of, some musicians have really decided we're not even going to get into this conversation about AI making music, stealing our music politely. No, we're coming with Fire Scissor being one of them. You know what? She recently hit out at AI, at tech once more, and posted on her Instagram stories, "I just checked and music AI has trained off of 238 of my songs." Wow, I'm certain some unreleased. If you're a musician and you support this degenerate, Sugar Honey Ass Tea, you're disgusting and there's nothing you could ever say to me to make this okay. I hope you have the life you deserve. With those very, very strong words of Sierra, I want to ensure and assure you that all the artists on our playlist have been credited for their work themselves. Nobody used AI for this.
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0: Legends know this song as Terry Crews's jam from White Chicks. Come on, tell me you remember. He, by the way, belted out that scene, most of it improv, and in a single take. Yeah, he knew the song choice, but he prepared by memorizing the piano notes, his lip syncing, his chest pops, everything was unscripted and taken in one shot. That is pure talent. Terry Crews, really hats off for that one. By the way, he also did perform to this using his pectoral muscles alongside Sabrina Carpenter at Coachella in April during one of her sets. I'm telling you, that man is just genius. Anyhow, if you are into that song for other emotional reasons, I truly sincerely apologize. I did not mean to ruin the vibe for you, but keep those requests coming right here. 0701-984-984. It is all about the 2000s.
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3: Capital Traffic and Travel.
4: Okay, I can tell you, Thika Super Highway super packed up all the way from the Madare North Road turning onto that road. And yeah, coming down towards Muthaiga Square, slow moving traffic right now. Do you know the worst part about being in this kind of build up on this Thika Super Highway is that you can see it coming towards you because of the sloping as you head towards the tail end. And it's just like, wow, there's no recourse right now. Here I am. Peponi Road also busy, and Red Hill Link has eased up a little towards Waiaki, but the tail end is still totally in the red. Now, did you know that some people are allergic to the sun? That's a thing, and that is why I'm going to tell you about what you need to do at night if this is you.
3: Capital Traffic and Travel. Capital Night Out.
4: Yeah, I'm serious. There's something called achoo syndrome, like achoo, like sneeze. It stands for autosomal dominant compelling helio-ophthalmic outbursts. I need an award for that. It's a genetic trait that causes uncontrollable sneezing when you're exposed to sudden bright light, like intense sunlight. So listen, you stay with your twilight vibes going out at night. Tomorrow, you gotta go and join DJ UV at Uptown Lavington, and every Wednesday, of course, for an Afro House sophisticated affair. It's got deep African rhythms on the decks, and of course, DJ UV is gonna ensure you are grooving all the way. Its atmosphere is effortless luxury. Yes, love it. This is where you wear that silk dress you've been saving for some time. And then you head on over tomorrow as well to catch up with DJ Slick. Every Wednesday, as always, step into your element, ladies, as Five Senses Restaurant, Galana Plaza, Kilimani, kicks off at 5 p.m. all the way till late. You see how that silk dress transitions from one place to the other? You're welcome. On Thursday, join DJ Schwaz, every Thursday, of course, at Capital Noir on Kiambu Road. Thursday is what's the plan. Kickstart your weekend in style. And then on Furahi Day, DJ Adrian has got you covered. June 26th, you must link up with our legendary mix master himself at the venue in Karen for another musical journey from the old school to the lost school. Of course, he's going to be with us on the Friday flight, as always, too, from very early in the morning. Love it when DJ Adrian is just playing the jams. On Sunday, of course, catch up once again with DJ Schwaz at Berling Lounge Kisumu. Yes, for the bongo and tarab brunch. Ooh, I am a fan of tarab music. This one's exciting. Come through for that proper Swahili brunch. Yes, mahamri, mandazi. Give me that. What is that thing called? The thing in the coconut mix? All of it. It's a proper Swahili brunch, and you've got tunes by the mix master and the large screens showing the ongoing World Cup matches. You see how I've sorted you out? Your whole week is planned all the way through to Sunday just for you right here.
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7: 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Ah, vitungu saumu, simajijua.

0: From AM to PM, Christina Milian bringing us to the end of this absolutely fabulous edition of Captain in the Morning. I've had so much fun chatting with you. Even it's time for me to say bye-bye. AM to PM, there's some people who work crazy shifts and we want to give a shout out to them because Yunia just walked in and said, lucky are those who have home time right now. I say, oh yeah. But trust me, when it comes to waking up at 4 something in the morning, the unluckiness starts to really seep into your brain cells. But you know, those the kind of people who can pull through night shifts,
1: yep.
0: like and have to have their brain completely active, like doctors who pull night shifts, truck drivers who are on the roads with a lot of heavy vehicles and cargo. I truly utter respect.
1: Exactly. I was just chatting with a friend of mine. She's in Sweden and she was telling me she's headed home. She's just going to sleep for about 1 hour, then go to the gym. And I'm like, what?
0: My
1: you need
0: boggle.
1: An entire day to recover. But I get, then again, when you're doing service to humanity and you enjoy what you're doing, then sometimes you just overlook that.
0: Yeah.
1: Yeah.
0: Shout out to daktaris out there. We will, of course, ensure that we keep you grooving, whatever the time is. Is on Capital. It is 9:08 for your best mix of music every single hour. Right now, Yunia is bringing you the news. I'm Malika. Bye-bye.

0: Capital Newsbeat.
1: EACC arrests KRA officials over bribery. Soy North MP due in court over violent clashes. And South Korea could deport stalker who rang BTS star's doorbell over 100 times.
0: Capital Newsbeat.
1: The Ethics and Anti-Corruption Commission has arrested two employees of the Kenya Revenue Authority over allegations of soliciting and receiving a bribe in connection with a tax matter. The suspects, both based at KRA's Upper Hill offices, were arrested following a complaint that they had demanded 3 million shillings from a taxpayer in exchange for influencing their resolution of a capital gains tax assessment amounting to 4.5 million shillings. Acting on the complaint, the commission conducted an operation during which the suspects were allegedly caught.

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0: Welcome back to Yeah, That's a Pepper Thing. First up, we've got Harrison wrapping his Dr. Pepper in a tiny quilt so it feels at home. Oh, how tender. That's a Pepper Thing! And over to Becca, who's whispering affirmations to her can.
1: You're sweet. You're unique. You're the best thing I ever poured over ice.
0: She swears it makes it taste better. It's not a science thing, but it's a Pepper Thing! Why do they all do it? All for that sweet, delicious, truly one-of-a-kind taste of Dr. Pepper. It's a Pepper Thing!

0: Get Heard AFI right here on the Fuse 984. Good morning. How are you? Where are you? Do let me know on 0701 984 984 and the Fuse at 984. Snow Patrol coming your way in just a bit. Some weird and wacky stories coming your way in just a bit. Did you hear about this French reporter? It's a woman. So, okay, if you've not been catching up with the World Cup, the French team is doing amazing. Congratulations. Boo, boo, boo, boo. All the teams actually are doing pretty fantastic. Boo, boo, boo, boo. But I care about what's going on off the pitch. So now, off the pitch, she was giving a commentary about a young man who's decided to take a step back and to take care of his family because his wife is having their first child, right? This is the 93rd World Cup. This is his first child. Let's weigh the pros and cons. First child, that will never happen again. 93rd World Cup, if he's that good, he can play again in the 94th and the 5th and the 6th. Anyway, so he chose to step away from the limelight and playing for the World Cup to take care of his wife as she is about to give birth really soon. Women around the world who have sense and men who are good husbands or boyfriends and partners are saying, well done, young man. That's priorities in check. This random French woman, I was watching it today morning on the way here. It really pissed me off. This random French woman chastised him and said, really, you're giving up the World Cup to cut an umbilical cord. Girl, you let me know what you think on the Fuse 984.
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0: Essence with Sweet Sacrifice right here on the Fuse 984. Speaking of a sweet sacrifice, shout out to this Jeremy Doku young man. In fact, he talked about it yesterday on the sports news, but I want to bring it back up once again. So, basically, for those who don't... Sorry, Unia. Just yelling in your ear. So basically, for those who don't know, he's a Belgian football player. He is in the World Cup for the first time. He's doing fantastic. And he just left the World Cup because his wife is pregnant. And they're going to give birth to their first child. I'm going to say this again. First child, 94th World Cup. Which one came? Which one's going to be the first surprise? You know what I mean? But he didn't say in a statement that he wanted to be there for his wife, which I think is so commendable. But then, on a weird turn of events, there's a young, there's a lady, a news anchor in Belgium, who decided to go on a complete rant and said, "You're going to give up the World Cup to cut an umbilical cord." She's a mother of two, by the way. I hope her kids saw what she had to say. I wanted to get your opinion because, you know, I don't have kids, but I do understand empathy, and I do understand that this is his first child and he wants to be there for his family. How do you feel about this?
1: I think that was awesome.
0: Yeah.
1: And let me tell you one thing. After all has been said and done, if you didn't fix your family, you'll have yourself to do the fixing, because family comes first before any other thing. Of course, you've got to make the money.
0: Mm-hmm.
1: But I mean, look at it this way. This is the first child. You don't know how long they've tried to get this baby. Mm-hmm. And even if, okay, it was yes, instant.
0: Yeah.
1: But see, I think this is a memorable time.
0: Yeah.
1: The World Cups will be there. And for this lady who commented like that, I think that was really absurd.
0: This is so crass, right? I'm just like, by the time this kid is maybe a teenager, will the World Cup even still exist? Let's stop there. Let's get the news and then back to the Fuse.

0: Capital Newsbeat.
1: Masinde Muliro Stadium rehabilitation to be completed by October. EACC arrests KRA officials over bribery. And UK set for hottest June day on record as searing heat continues. Good morning, I'm Yunia Amunga.
0: Capital Newsbeat.
1: National Assembly Speaker Moses Wetangula has called for the speedy completion of the stalled rehabilitation of Masinde Muliro Kanduyi Stadium, saying the facility will play a critical role in nurturing sports talent and positioning Bungoma County as a regional sporting hub. Speaking after an inspection tour of the stadium yesterday alongside Sports Cabinet Secretary Salim Vuria, Wetangula welcomed the ministry's commitment to complete the project by October this year. The inspection team included Governor Ken Lusaka, National Assembly Sports Committee Chairman Dan Wanyama, Senator Wafula Wakoli, and nominated Senator Consolata Wakwabubi. During the visit, the leaders reviewed progress on the rehabilitation works, assessed pending tasks, and received timelines on the completion plan. The Ethics and Anti-Corruption Commission has arrested two employees of the Kenya Revenue Authority over allegations of soliciting and receiving a bribe in connection with a tax matter. The suspects, both based at KRA's Upper Hill offices, were arrested following a complaint that they had demanded 3 million shillings from a taxpayer in exchange for influencing the resolution of a capital gains tax assessment amounting to 4.5 million shillings. Acting on the complaint, the commission conducted an operation during which the suspects were allegedly caught receiving 900,000 shillings, being part payment of the bribe. The money was recovered and the suspects arrested. The UK is likely to experience its hottest June day on record today, with temperatures forecast to rise above 35 degrees Celsius. Heat will build through the middle of the week, potentially reaching 40 degrees Celsius, less than 1 degree Celsius below the UK's highest ever reading. The Met Office and UK Health Security Agency have

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0: health, because your health is truly your wealth, right here on The Fuse at 984. And who better to give me more information than the general manager, Laban Kabiru, who is part of Farmer's Choice and, of course, Pork Power, Pork Safi, Life Safi campaign. Earlier, we discussed about the healthy options and who can benefit. But I want to know, who should be really adding pork more into their diet?
1: It's across our ages. So everyone should actually add pork to as part of their diet. Just to talk with a bit of numbers, Kenyans, we eat about 0.4 kilo of pork per year, every Kenyan. So it's 0.4 kg per capita. That is below even the World Health Organization recommendation because of the nutritional values that I have mentioned.

0: Uganda, which is our neighbor, they do 4 kilo per person per year, which is 10 times. If you jump to Europe, countries like Denmark, they do 50 kilos per person per year. That's how many times? 110 more than Kenya. So the opportunity is massive. So the world over, especially the developed world, people are eating more pork because they know the nutritional value. As I've said, it is a complete protein, the B vitamins. So it's meeting the macronutrients and the micronutrients as well. You know, the vitamins, the zinc, the selenium, the iron, all which have massive benefits. So in this campaign, we are hoping that we can actually, first of all, double. The World Health Organization is 0.8 kilo per person per year. So we want to get the World Health Organization baseline first, which means, because today we have about 1 million pigs in Kenya, we can actually double the consumption. So somebody taking 400 grams should actually take, personally, I would say maybe 2 kilos, but to start with, at least 800 grams. And it can start from when you're weaning the baby all the way to the aged. But as I have said, you know, when you are people who are growing up, the school going kids, they need a lot of energy. These B vitamins help unlock energy. It's like when you're having fuel in the car and you need to start the ignition so that it gets power to move. That's what this does to you. So it really unlocks the energy. So you'll have taken ugali, but you need this to really unlock the energy. So the very active people, they need a lot of pork in their diet. The aged, they need pork, especially lean pork, to be able to do muscle replacements. You know, people going to the gym, school-going kids, it's helping in brain development and concentration, these micronutrients. So it is a food for everyone. So across our ages, I think we should see more pork in the plates of Kenyans.
1: Yes, I love this. And let's talk about affordability real quick. Is pork an affordable animal protein option for Kenyan families as compared to other animal protein?
0: Yes, it is. Beef is 30% more expensive. And don't get me wrong, Farmer's Choice also sells beef. So we promote beef product as well. But when you look at affordability, pork is about 30% more affordable. So, and we are doing a lot today as Farmer's Choice to ensure that, you know, Farmer's Choice pork is available to Kenyans very near where they live. I know in terms of selling the flesh cuts, we've not been everywhere. So probably you had to go to the supermarket to go and get our pork. And we insist our pork, because from the farm to the table, we are in control of that whole process. So we know the quality, we know it's food safe. So we are actually working with our, you know, entrepreneurs in Kenya, the young people, the women, to have franchise butcheries. Mm-hmm. It's a campaign we are running now. And this is to drive accessibility so that, I mean, if you are, you know, you are living in one of the outskirts of Nairobi, the next butchery has Farmer's Choice lean pork. It has the chops, it has the bacon. The cuts you want, you can actually get it without going 10 minutes from your house. So that's what we are driving now. And watch out this space. In the next 1-2 months, you should actually be able to get our fresh cuts in a butchery near you.
1: Wow. I like the fact that it's accessible, it's affordable, it's nutritious as well. And speaking of nutrition, who benefits from adding pork to your diet? Well, students, I'm talking about that B vitamin supports brain function. Workers and laborers, high thiamine helps convert calories into energy. Athletes, Lean protein aids in muscle recovery, pregnant women, crucial for fetal brain development, adults, supports metabolism and helps maintain muscles, and elderly, high quality protein prevents muscle loss as well. So these are some of the nutritional benefits that you get. Vitamin B1, as we had mentioned earlier, vitamin B6, B12, zinc, and even iron. If you have any questions, do send them my way on the Fuse 984. Don't forget, Pork Power is ongoing. You can follow them on social media today on pork_power on Instagram. We'll give you more information in just a bit.

0: Ezra with Shotgun right here on the Fuse 984. Good afternoon. How are you? Where are you? Do let me know. 07019849984 and the Fuse 984. For those who really do look at the nutritional comparisons in their protein, or they're trying to protein carbo load as well, this is for you. Now, protein and nutrients dense protein is a pork is sorry a nutrients dense protein, and here are some of the comparisons that can help you, especially once cooked. Protein per 100 grams compared to beef and chicken, that is 27 grams for protein. Pork, we do have beef at 26 and chicken at 31. When it comes to vitamin B1, that's 15 times more than beef, by the way. That's 0.8 milligrams, and then you have beef at 0.5 and chicken at 0.6. and then psyllium, as we talked about earlier as well, pork at 35, beef at 25, and chicken breast at 24. And cholesterol lower than beef. Pork is at 80, beef is at 90, and a chicken breast at 85. So that's the nutritional values for those who are gym buffs trying to get their health back in order, and so on and so forth. We've also discussed, of course, the fact is who is this beneficial to. Those who are looking for the B1, vitamin B6, B12, zinc, and iron, and why that is so essential. But I want to bring it back to a very important conversation, and I'm talking to the general manager, Laban Abiru, of a Farmer's Choice. You mentioned something that I find quite interesting: accessibility. That might have been a thing in the past, but now you're moving forward and creating an accessible pork power butchery group and connection. So how can people partner with Pork Farmer's Choice to establish a pork power butchery, and why should they?
1: So, very important. We know our sausages are everywhere, so in every shop, but our fresh cuts may not. So one aim of this butchery franchise is to actually create accessibility. And why should somebody invest? Because it's a great opportunity to really make a living, to really earn, and to connect with a brand that's actually growing. So we are calling out on existing butcheries. So we are working with existing butcheries, but also somebody who's never done it and want to do it. So we are actually open to all Kenyans, and we are actually looking for women and youth especially, because it's a great opportunity for them. So one is we'll be able to give them the whole package of Farmer's Choice products that are very well known. So apart from selling the meat, you also have the opportunity to sell our fast moving products like sausages, like Viennas, like bacon, etc. So it's a great opportunity to sell the meat, but also sell the fast moving products. So for people who wants to partner with us, you only need to be in an area which has a lot of people, quick footfall. It needs to be in a clean area. You need to have the necessary permits that public health, county government, business permit, etc., etc. And then, a 200 kg fridge, that's all you need. And then 50,000 Kenya shillings for the startup capital. And then we will come and activate and help you in branding. So that's all you need. So it's really not a lot of money, but because these products move very quickly, it makes a lot of business sense for every entrepreneurial Kenyan. And it also helps us to get to every consumer within our country.
0: Fantastic. That's how you can become part of the Farmer's Choice, a pork power butchery. 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What does that mean to you when you hear pork power, pork safi, live safi? What does that mean to you?
1: So the pork power is basically the head to head. 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There's power for the farmer because of the economic value. There's power to the consumer because of the nutritional benefits. There is power to every person trading in, the stockist, the butcher, because of the economic power that we are actually giving to the young people. The pork safi, life safi means it's clean pork. Farmer's Choice is assuring the consumer it is clean, is disease free, is dirt free. We are a food certified company, Global Food Certification. 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We guarantee that it's safe. So that's where Pork Safi comes in. And Life Safi, because all this that we are doing is actually making everything clean. Economy clean, your health clean, and basically a better life for everyone.
0: Fantastic. On my end, I say I love the fact that there is a wide array of different pork cuts as well that you can get and enjoy from breakfast to dinner for the whole family, for all ages that we just discussed earlier as well. Everything from students to children to elderly, excuse me, to adults, pregnant women, athletes, workers and laborers, and so much more. I like the fact that it is really pork safi. So thank you so much for joining us. If you still have any questions my way, you can send them my way on The Fuse 984 or 0701 984 984. Let's get that news and then back to The Fuse.

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1: Gachagua takes impeachment battle to Court of Appeal. Linda Monanchi defies Gusii rallies to honor protest victims and reflecting pool to be drained as Trump again blames vandals. Good afternoon, I'm Yunia Amunga.
0: Capital Newsbeat.
1: Former Deputy President Rigathi Gachagua has escalated his impeachment case to the Court of Appeal after filing a notice challenging parts of the High Court judgment delivered earlier this month. The appeal follows the June 8th ruling by a three-judge bench comprising Justices Eric Ogola, Anthony Murima and Dr. Frieda Mugambi, which made several landmark constitutional findings on the impeachment process. In the notice filed before the court, Gachagua indicated that he intends to challenge the entire judgment except for five declarations that were decided in his favor. Among the findings Gachagua has chosen to retain is the High Court's declaration that impeachment proceedings are subject to judicial scrutiny and that courts have constitutional authority to examine whether Parliament acted within the law during the impeachment process. Suba North Member of Parliament Karoli Omondi has backed a fresh legal challenge against the Orange Democratic Movement following the party's decision to remove Secretary General Edwin Sifuna from office, terming the move procedurally unfair and contrary to the party's constitution. Omondi argues that the party National Executive Committee's latest ouster suffers from the same constitutional and procedural flaws.
2: On the face of it, the decision bears similarities with the first one in February, and procedural, unfair, and contrary to the party's constitution. After consultation with our legal teams earlier this morning, it has been decided to once again test the propriety of the purported ouster in the courts because we are convinced it should suffer the same fate as the first one in February.
1: A National Executive Committee meeting chaired by ODM National Chairperson Gladys Wanga and attended by party leader Oburu Oginga approved the move following an internal disciplinary process that culminated in a key meeting held at Chungwa House yesterday. National Assembly Speaker Moses Wetangula has called for the speedy completion of the stalled rehabilitation of Masinde Muliro Kandui Stadium, saying the facility will play a critical role in nurturing sports talent and positioning Bungoma County as a regional sporting hub. Speaking after an inspection tour of the stadium on Monday, alongside Sports Cabinet Secretary Salim Vuria, Wetangula welcomed the ministry's commitment to complete this project by October this year. The inspection team included Governor Ken Lusaka, National Assembly Sports Committee Chairman Dan Wanyama, Senator Wafula Wakoli, and nominated Senator Consolata Wakwabubi. During the visit, the leaders reviewed progress on the rehabilitation works, assessed pending tasks, and received timelines on the completion plan. In other news, the reflecting pool in Washington, D.C. is set to be drained as U.S. President Donald Trump again blamed vandals for bright green algae and peeling paint that has appeared just weeks after a multi-million dollar renovation. Trump said the pool has been given a 300-foot long gush and announced someone and accused someone of putting fertilizer in the water.
3: We have a, I think, 290, 300 foot slit right through it, probably a box cutter or a knife of some kind. Or we had people lifting up the basic, some of the, but it's not a lot of damage, but we'll probably have to let the water out and refix it. They went in there with a knife. I was just told by the people over at Parks, they have five people are arrested and five people are under investigation right now.
1: Five people have been arrested for vandalism in connection with the reflecting pool, and five others were issued federal citations, according to the U.S. Park Police. For more on these and other stories, log on to www.capitalfm.africa. That's Capital Newsbeat. I'm Yunia Amunga, you're up to date at 8 minutes past midday.
0: Capital Newsbeat. We're going back to the days when we called it a transistor radio. When AM was cool.

with innuendo bringing us into the all requested on chart. So do let me know what you want to listen to. I'll make it happen just for you. If you have a dedication to somebody as well, you can send a voice note, a video. You can even stop by the Two Rivers Mall and say hi. You never know what might happen. I do know what will happen though if you do stop by the showroom happening at Mikasa Tile Plaza at Pantia Center along Mombasa Road. Or you can WhatsApp them or call them today on 0112 424 031. This information is up on our socials as well. They give you tips and tricks on how you can upgrade your living space. I like the fact that they're also working with technology to help you. So if you're not in Nairobi, you're not left out and you're not left behind. You can give them a WhatsApp message or a call today to find out how you can upgrade your home, your boutique hotel, your space in general. Some of the things that they talk about is like three common tile mistakes that you might be making. Like number one, treating adhesive as an afterthought, or number two, choosing style over safety, which is something that we discussed last week, and number three, even going too big or too small when it doesn't fit the space that you are in. So if you feel like you're overwhelmed, you want something new, or you need something new, it is time to upgrade your life, then this of course is where you're going to be heading. Like I did say, you can WhatsApp them today on 0112 424 031, and as you're messaging me on 0701 984 984, you can let me know what type of tiles would you want to upgrade your living space. But it's not just about the tiles, it's about feel bigger and more expensive with an affordable choice. They have four tiles for that, as well as so much more. Do make sure you follow them on Mikasa_tiles_plaza to get your inspiration today.

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2: The decision bears similarities with the first one in February.
3: Persona non grata is not a reason, it's a decision, and I am going to challenge them.
4: Leo mimi natia sahihi, pesa bilioni 18 ipatikane.
5: To disregard, undermine, or act in defiance of the orders of this honorable court.
6: I can see my price going 30 times towards traditional commodity tea.
7: It's not a lot of damage, but it's we'll probably have to let the water out and we fix it.
1: Good afternoon. President William Ruto was forced to skip an international conference in Congo due to Ebola-related concerns, Health Cabinet Secretary Aden Duale has revealed in court. In his mitigation before the High Court Judge Patricia Nyaundi, Duale said the decision was made after the Ministry of Health advised that the president could face a mandatory 21-day quarantine upon return from Brazzaville. The disclosure emerged during proceedings in which Duale is defending the government against accusations of defying court orders related to the halted Ebola quarantine and treatment facility at Laikipia Air Base. Duale maintained that the government had complied fully with conservatory orders, halting all construction and preparatory activities at the site. The ODM Linda Monanche movement has postponed its planned public meetings in Kisii and Keroka that had been scheduled for Friday. Suba North MP Karoli Omonde further stated that the postponement was intended to allow members and supporters to join other Kenyans in commemorating victims of the 2024 Gen Z protests set for Thursday. He stated that the planned activities would focus on standing in solidarity with victims and families affected by the demonstration, including those killed or reported missing during the protests.
2: We are deeply disappointed by the government's decision to offer limited monetary assistance to the victims and their families without ensuring that justice is done and accountability upheld. The lack of transparency in the compensation process and government refusal to allow the constitutionally mandated bodies to oversee the process is compounding the pain of the victims and their families. There is no pathway to reconciliation and a commitment never to repeat the killings and injure innocent Kenyans.
1: Former Deputy President Rigathi Gachagua has escalated his impeachment case to the Court of Appeal after filing a notice challenging parts of the High Court judgment delivered earlier this month. The appeal follows the June 8th ruling by a three-judge bench comprising Justices Eric Ogola, Anthony Mrima and Frida Mugambi, which made several landmark constitutional findings on the impeachment process. In the notice filed before the court, Gachagua indicated that he intends to challenge the entire judgment except for five declarations that were decided in his favor. Among the findings Gachagua has chosen to retain is the High Court's declaration that impeachment proceedings are subject to judicial scrutiny and that courts have constitutional authority to examine whether Parliament acted within the law during the impeachment process. Suba North Member of Parliament Karoli Omondi has backed a fresh legal challenge against the Orange Democratic Movement following the party's decision to remove Secretary General Edwin Sifuna from office, terming the move procedurally unfair and contrary to the party's constitution. Omondi argues that the

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1: Yeah, hey, what's up? I want to hear a song.
0: But you can't remember the title.
1: But I know how it goes.
0: Sing it for us.
1: It goes, "This love has taken its toll."
0: We'll figure it out.

0: BBC. Hello, I'm Lindsay Alder at the BBC Sports Centre with the latest World Cup news. Argentina's Lionel Messi has become the World Cup's all-time leading goal scorer. His first goal against Austria saw him move ahead of former Germany striker Miroslav Klose. From the USA, John Bennett reports.
1: The historic moment came 7 minutes before half-time as Lionel Messi made a signature run just inside the box to slot home into the bottom corner. He could have broken the record even earlier, but he put a penalty wide of the post. Messi's taken 28 World Cup appearances to overtake Miroslav Klose. His first World Cup was in 2006 when he became the youngest player to represent and score for Argentina at the tournament. Since then, he's scored at every World Cup apart from the 2010 competition in South Africa. Messi turns 39 on Wednesday.
0: Well, Messi then also got a second goal to help his side beat Austria 2-0. He's now the top scorer in the 2026 competition with 5 goals in 2 matches after a hat-trick in the 3-0 win over Algeria in their opening group game. England are preparing to face Ghana in their second game of the tournament in Group L. Both sides have won a match each so far. Ghana head coach Carlos Queiroz was a coach at Manchester United, so says he knows the way England play.
2: It is the English style that comes from Premiership, but it is not the only football culture in the world. And the beauty of the game, it is exactly when you put these cultures face to face, and this is exactly what we're going to see tomorrow. One African style team. I cannot change the DNA. It was a mistake if I changed the DNA of African players on the pitch.
0: Panama and Croatia also play in Group L. Elsewhere, it's Portugal versus Uzbekistan and Colombia face DR Congo. And Belgium's Jeremy Doku is returning to his World Cup squad after the birth of his first child. He'll rejoin training in Seattle ahead of their game against New Zealand. For more World Cup news from the BBC, go to bbc.com/football.
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0: up with Alone right here on the Fuse 94 with about, 45 more minutes of the All Request Lunch Hour left. 25 more minutes of the All Request Lunch Hour left. You have time to let me know what you want to listen to. I'll make it happen just for you. We had a fantastic conversation yesterday. I want to bring it back up once again today because you know what? It all happens from tomorrow. It's all about Bitcoin Nairobi Conference 2026 at the ASK Dome in Jamhuri Park in Nairobi. The event focuses on real-world financial infrastructure, merchant settlement, and grassroots financial sovereignty across the globe, and especially the continent. From 8 a.m. to 6 p.m. every single day from the 24th to the 26th, you're going to be enjoying features from speakers, over 60 speakers, over 30 sessions, and over 350 attendees. They're going to be focusing on things like practical applications such as remittance, merchant acceptance, SME usage, and even policy and regulations rather than speculative trading, and so much more. So if you want to get these tickets, then you can get your ticket now on bitcoinnairobiconference.com. The OD ticket, which is a general access, is 4,000 shillings. The CATI ticket with Bitcoin Builders, that is 12,000 shillings, including a Trezor Model 1 hard wallet. And then the BOSI VIP experience is 30,000 shillings, including a lovely dinner as well. We've got to find out exclusively that there will be a walk to Kibera to see an entire system on built on Bitcoin, which is going to be absolutely fantastic as well. I'll be giving you more information in just a bit. For now, let's get back into the music.
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2: Yeah, hey, what's up? 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

0: Blank Pink right here on the Fuse at 984. Good afternoon. 20 more minutes of the All Request Lunch Hour left. Dude, let me know what you want to listen to. I'll make it happen just for you. I do see some Joe Jonas making an appearance, some Pink and some Bastille. So, you know, it's definitely going to be a good day. What else is going to be a good day? Tomorrow is when it all kicks off, and I can't wait to see the amazing sessions by amazing people. Some of the amazing talkers will be, of course, our very own who were here yesterday to give us more information, like CJ, who told us it's a lot more that goes behind it internationally when it comes to taxing, when it comes to understanding Bitcoin, Nairobi. It's all about the conference that you cannot miss out on. And it's all happening from 8 a.m. to 6 p.m. It's Bitcoin Nairobi 2026. And you can follow them on socials to see some of the amazing panel discussion that will be taking place. Like, we do have Evelyn Masharia, who's going to be the programs manager at Bitcoin Babies. She represents local grassroots movements guiding initiatives that teach young mothers and local communities how to save and trade using circular digital economies. We have Fidel Otieno as well, who's the founder of Batika, an ecosystem builder focused on making a digital asset, particularly for everyday usage, and of course cross-border remittance and even business operations across Kenya. We'll have speakers like Professor Batange Ndemo, who's a professor of entrepreneurship at the University of Nairobi. He brings vital academic and policy perspective to the conversation. And that's just one of a very few, because like I did tell you, there's going to be over 60 speakers, over 30 sessions, and over 350 attendees as well. So if this is something that you'd like to be a part of, make sure you do check them out on socials, or you can head over to BitcoinNairobiConference.com to get your tickets today.
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0: All right, let's see what our DJs are up to, because you know they are booked and busy. Kicking it off, we have DJ Adrian. This Friday, the 26th of June, link up with the legendary Mixmaster DJ Adrian at the venue in Karen for another musical journey from old school to the lost school. When it comes to DJ UV, you can hang out with him each and every Wednesday at Uptown for a sophisticated Afro House affair featuring deep African rhythms, curated sounds, and an atmosphere of effortless luxury. When it comes to DJ Schwaz, you can hang out with him each and every Thursday at Capital Noir on Kambu Road for that Thirsty Thursdays. This is where I'm told power meets pleasure. With DJ Schwaz, you can hang out with him each and every Sunday as he's bringing the vibe to Kisumu. That's right, Berlin Lounge in Kisumu for the bongo and the tarab brunch. Of course, come through as for a proper Swahili brunch, coupled with proper tunes with Mixmaster Swaz, of course, the largest screen showing ongoing World Cup matches. When it comes to DJ Slick, you can hang out with him each and every Friday with us right here on Capsule FM, and then each and every Wednesday, you step into the elements at the Five Senses restaurant in Galana Plaza in Kilimani from 5 p.m. until late night. In case you've forgotten any of those, don't forget to follow all our DJs to know where to party and all our presenters to know who to party with.
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6: Yeah, hey, what's up? I want to hear a song.
5: But you can't remember the title.
6: But I know how it goes.
5: Sing it for us.
6: It goes, "This love has taken its toll."
5: We'll figure it out.

Before you say, I still remember singing this song on my way to work during the summertime. Jess, you say 14 years later, I think it's time I go take a rest. Daisy, you say, I love this song so much. I completely agree with you. Niels, I hope I got that right. Neil, you say, great 5-year run, but what has she done in the last decade? She's done so much more for music. It is Lana Del Rey with Summertime Sadness, if you can't tell. Came out 14 years ago on this day in history, and it's still such a beautiful song. And that's exactly what you get right here on Capsule FM, your best mix of music. You get a good mix of interviews, music, and of course discounts and deals, and that's exactly what you get with Mikasa, up to 50% off on premium tiles. And when it comes to Bitcoin, you get to be part of the conversation with the movers and the shakers and get ahead of the curve. Look, I know 2008 is when it was formed, but in 2026 you can still be part of the conversation, and you can do that tomorrow from 8 a.m to 6 p.m from the 24th of June to the 26th of June at the ASK Dome in Jamhuri Park on Gong Road, with featuring over 60 speakers, over 30 sessions, and over 350 attendees. So make sure you get those tickets today. You also get a free loaded card with 1,000 shillings worth of bitcoins to spend with local vendors as well. So you can pay via M-Pesa or, of course, via Bitcoin. I will see you tomorrow. Have a great day. Do be safe. Bye.

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1: Court letter of Duale with stern warning of a contempt human wildlife conflict victim set for compensation. And Cliff Davis, music mogul behind Whitney Houston, is dead. Good afternoon. I'm Davis Ayega.
0: Capital Newsbeat.
1: The High Court has let off Health Cabinet Secretary Eden Duale with a stern warning in a contempt of court matter after he personally appeared before the court and confirmed that a suspension of a controversial US-backed Ebola quarantine program linked to the Laikipia airbase. The court had summoned Duale following concerns over alleged non-compliance with court directives relating to the proposed Ebola-related facility in Laikipia. In his mitigation before the High Court Judge Patricia Nyaundi, Duale disclosed that President William Ruto was forced to skip an international conference in Congo due to Ebola-related concerns.
2: As the Minister for Health, acting on the technical advice of the Director General and in line with the Constitution, advised the President against traveling otherwise, which upon his return, we could quarantine him for 21 days. It is notable to state that those from SETAS, who were his advance team to Congo Brazzaville for the as part of the presidential delegations, upon their return, were quarantined in one of our quarantine stations.
1: Duale maintained that the government had complied fully with conservatory orders halting all construction and preparatory activities at the site. The ODM Linda Monainchi movement has postponed its planned public meeting in Kisii County and Keroka that had been scheduled for Friday. Super North Member of Parliament Carole Omondi stated that the postponement was intended to allow members and supporters to join other Kenyans in commemorating victims of the 2024 Gen Z protest set for Thursday. He stated that the planned activities would focus on standing in solidarity with victims and families affected by the demonstrations, including those killed or reported missing during the protest.
3: We are deeply disappointed by the government's decision to offer limited monetary assistance to the victims and their families without ensuring that justice is done and accountability upheld. The lack of transparency in the compensation process and government refusal to allow the constitutionally mandated bodies to oversee the process is compounding the pain of the victims and their families. There is no pathway to reconciliation and a commitment never to repeat the killings and injure innocent Kenyans.
1: And finally, Cliff Davis, one of the most influential music executives in the history of rock and pop, has died at the age of 94. A former head of Columbia and Arista Records, he signed and shaped the careers of artists including Aretha Franklin, Bruce Springsteen, Billy Joel, Whitney Houston, Santana, Janis Joplin, Christina Aguilera, Alicia Keys, and many others. He had recently been in hospital with respiratory problems and was recovering at home in Manhattan, New York, when he died, his family said. Born in Brooklyn on 4th April 1932, he grew up in the Crown Heights neighborhood. For more on these and other stories, log on to our website at capital.africa. That's Capital News. That's Capital News, but my name is Davis Ayega. You're up to date at 5 minutes past 2.
0: Capital Newsbeat.

0: 2025. The panel of experts on compensation of victims of human rights violations said the rollout follows recent national policy and institutional steps, including the formal reception of a Kenya National Commission of Human Rights-backed report by President William Ruto at State House last week. And finally, Oracle shared about 21,000 roles globally in the last year as the U.S. technology giant reshapes its business around artificial intelligence, the firm's latest annual report shows. The software and cloud computing firm says it had around 141,000 full-time employees as of 31st of May this year, down from about 162,000 workers at the same time last year. The deployment of AI technologies across operations have resulted and may continue to result in reductions in the workforce, according to the report. The cuts, which amount to about 13% of Oracle's workforce, are part of a wider trend among tech firms as they spend hundreds of billions of dollars on building AI infrastructure like data centers. Amazon and Facebook owner Meta have cut thousands of jobs in recent months as they invest heavily in AI. For more on these and other stories, log on to our website at capital.africa. That's Capital News, but my name is Davis Ayega. You're up to date at 9 minutes past five.
1: Capital Newsbeat. This is The Jam, rebooting your workday. June and Martin.

0: not taxpayers.
1: A very good evening to you. President William Ruto has signed the Finance Act 2026 into law, marking the final step in the government's plan to fund its development agenda and key national priorities. The president says the new law aligns with his government bottom-up economic transformation agenda.
2: Kenya now has both the legal framework and the resources to finance its priorities, create jobs, strengthen livelihoods, and invest in the future under the bottom-up economic transformation agenda. Budget is more than an accounting exercise. It is a statement of national priorities.
1: President Ruto, however, defended the law, saying it does not introduce new taxes on citizens, but instead focuses on improving compliance and closing loopholes.
2: We are pursuing tax avoidance, not taxpayers. Offshore schemes, not ordinary wages. And leakages, not livelihoods. Contrary to propaganda, misinformation, disinformation, and fake news, the government did not propose any taxes that were largely alleged.
1: The country is on the edge ahead of fresh Gen Z-led protest planned for Thursday, marking the second year since the storming of parliament that followed the 2024 anti-tax demonstrations. Uncertainty surrounds plans for the day as human rights groups and Gen Z seem to be giving mixed messages, with thousands expected to take to the streets again in what organizers are calling a memorial march to honor those killed during the protests.
3: We remind all security agencies that this commemoration is lawful. In any use of excessive force, unlawful arrest, or covert operation against peaceful citizens, we will document and pursue through all available accountability channels.
4: There shall be no Gen Z's protest on Thursday. Gen Z's power.
5: Power!
4: Our position is informed by one simple principle. We rose because we desired a better Kenya.
1: The ODM Linda Monainchi faction have postponed their Kisi and Keroka rally slated for Friday to allow members and supporters to join other Kenyans in commemorating the victims. DCP leader Rigathi Gachagua, on his part, has urged Kenyans to avoid participating in the protest, warning of what he termed as state-organized violence against the peaceful demonstrators.
6: I know it may sound defeatist. I know many Kenyans will get disappointed that we look like we are giving up. We are just being human. This cause is not worth to lose human life. The battle against William Ruto is not worth destruction of our businesses. I ask all Kenyans to keep off the streets, to keep off towns, to keep off cities, and stay at home.
1: The government-backed compensation program for victims of human rights violation has begun dispersing funds, with a panel chaired by constitutional scholar Makau Mutua announcing an initial payout of 448.7 million shillings to 348 verified victims. The payments mark the first phase of a wider 2 billion shillings repatriations framework covering victims of abuses linked to protest and demonstrations between 2013 and 2025. The panel of experts on compensation of victims said the rollout follows recent national policy and institutional steps, including the formal reception of a Kenyan National Commission on Human Rights-backed report by President William Ruto. The commission report, which underpins the compensation framework, received 1,937 claims and verified 1,101 cases. And finally, Uganda's Chief of Defense Forces, Muhoozi Kainerugaba, has publicly claimed responsibility for the deportation of senior counsel Martha Karua, stating that the decision was his alone. In a post shared on X, Kainerugaba distanced his father, President Yoweri Museveni, from the controversial move. His father cited that Karua is no longer allowed in Uganda. The former Constitutional Affairs Minister had travelled to Uganda to attend court proceedings linked to opposition leader Kizza Besigye, where she's

0: Service legal team.
1: And this note, which I was given after I boarded the plane, just says, reason for denying entry, persona non grata. Persona non grata is not a reason, it's a decision. And I am going to challenge them in the court in Uganda, in the East African Court, and in the African Court of Justice. We cannot let rogue leadership in East Africa make the integration a matter for leaders to help each other to stifle their citizens.
0: For more on these and other stories, log on to our website at capital.africa. 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
0: In today's trading session, equities turnover contracted to $10.9 million. Local investors dominated market activity, accounting for 77.4% of turnover, down from 92.3% yesterday. Limuru T rallied by 9.1% to 490 shillings to close as the top gainer. IGADS shed 9.7% to 29 shillings, closing as the leading laggard. Family Bank closed at 26 shillings, a gain of 44.4% from its introductory price of 18 shillings following its listing on the NSE today. Foreign investors turned bullish with net outflows of $2.7 million. EABL led the selling charge, while Equity Group led the buying charge. Total Energies 3 shillings and Car and General's 3 shillings final dividend book closure are slated for tomorrow.
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3: BBC News with Emily Thomas. State media in Lebanon say two people were killed when Israeli soldiers opened fire on a group near a bulldozer clearing a road in Nabatea. It follows 3 days during which a ceasefire held. UN investigators say Israel has deliberately targeted Palestinian children, resulting in genocide, crimes against humanity, and war crimes in Gaza. Israel has rejected the report. Kenya has ordered an immediate halt to the construction of an Ebola treatment facility intended for US civilians. The health minister said work at the site had been stopped to comply with a court order. South Africa's Court of Appeal has ruled that the late former president of Zambia, Edgar Lungu, can be buried in South Africa according to his family's wishes. Zambia's government have fought to have Mr. Lungu's body flown home for a state funeral. Belgium has issued 5 visas to a Taliban delegation to attend a European Union meeting on migration in Brussels. It would be the first time the EU has hosted the Taliban since they seized power in Afghanistan. President Trump has reiterated that any Iranian funds unfrozen through sanctions relief or released by the American government will go into an account controlled by the US. He said Tehran could then use the money to buy food and medical supplies, but only from the United States. As a deadly heat wave continues to intensify in Western Europe, the head of the United Nations has called on the world to act with far greater urgency to limit global warming. Antonio Guterres warned fossil fuels were driving a simultaneous climate and energy crisis. A top India maker of iPhone parts, Tata Electronics, has confirmed that it was hit by a cybersecurity attack. Tech Media Report said some of the data allegedly stolen appeared to be Apple supplier specifications. BBC News.
4: The world in 2 minutes.
0: And that's the Capital Report on the day that saw Ruto ascends to Finance Bill 2026. Tension builds ahead of Gen Z Memorial on Thursday. Uganda's Muhoozi says he ordered Karua's deportation. That's the way it is at 12 minutes past 6. Good evening.
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1: It is Sporting Talk Ed. Following Wednesday's disappointing draw with the Democratic Republic of Congo, Portugal will face Uzbekistan at Houston Stadium tonight at 8 p.m. hoping to get their 2026 FIFA World Cup campaign underway. Currently tied in Group K after match day one, Cristiano Ronaldo, who is yet to score in the World Cup, will be eager to lead Portugal in justifying their status as one of the favourites to lift the trophy. In other fixtures, at 11 p.m, Ghana will be seeking to stay afloat when they play England, who won their opening match 4-2 over Croatia. At 2 a.m. tomorrow, Croatia square it out with Panama, while Colombia faces DR Congo at 5 a.m. Sports Cabinet Secretary Salim Vuria has announced that the government will hasten renovations to the Masinde Muliro Stadium in Kanduhi. The CSA has agreed with the National Assembly Speaker Moses Wetangula that the stadium should be completed by October this year.
2: Katika mazungumzo yetu, tumeweza kuelewana kwamba uwanja huu uweze kukamilishwa na kutumika kufikia mwezi wa Oktoba.
1: Mvuria was speaking after an inspection tour of the facility alongside Wetangula. Kenya professional golfer Samuel Chege admits his performance at the third leg of the PGA Equator Tour at the Limuru Country Club was not impressive. Chege says he could have done better than his third-placed finish.
3: I can't say that I feel nice because I was coming to win. My game is good. I've been working hard. So I can say that I did my best. Position 3 is not bad. I think I'll work hard the next event.
1: The PGA Equator Tour offers an opportunity for pro golfers to qualify for next year's magical Kenya Open. And finally, England boss Thomas Tuchel says he's trying not to disturb his forward players at the World Cup. England put in an electric attacking display in their 4-2 win over Croatia in the opening Group L game, with captain Harry Kane scoring twice and Jude Bellingham and Marcus Rashford also on the score sheet. Tuchel's attacking option have been boosted by positive news on Bukayo Saka's fitness.
0: Capital Sports Update. Up to the minute sports, where sports is taken seriously. This is The Jam with June and Martin.

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1: Draw sense to Finance Bill 2026. Catholic Bishops are transparent dialogue over Laikipia Bola facility, and South Sudan sets December date for first election. Hello, I'm Davis Ayega.
0: Capital Newsbeat.
1: President William Ruto has signed the Finance Act 2026 into law, marking the final step in the government's plan to fund its development agenda and key national priorities. The president said the new law aligns with his government bottom-up economic transformation agenda.
2: Kenya now has both the legal framework and the resources to finance its priorities, create jobs, strengthen livelihoods, and invest in the future under the bottom-up economic transformation agenda. Budget is more than an accounting exercise. It is a statement of national priorities.
1: President Ruto, however, defended the law, saying it does not introduce new taxes on citizens, but instead focuses on improving compliance and closing loopholes.
2: We are pursuing tax avoidance, not taxpayers, offshore schemes, not ordinary wages, and leakages, not livelihoods. Contrary to propaganda, misinformation, disinformation, and fake news, the government did not propose any taxes that were largely alleged.
1: The Kenya Conference of Catholic Bishops has urged the government to engage in genuine and transparent dialogue with stakeholders over the proposed Ebola quarantine and treatment facility linked to Laikipia Air Base. The conference warned against decisions made without public participation and accountability. Their intervention comes as Health Cabinet Secretary Aden Duale confirmed that Kenya and the United States have jointly suspended the proposed collaboration following mounting public concern, legal scrutiny and a contempt of court matter which was before the High Court. The bishops, led by Archbishop Maurice Mohatia, expressed alarm over what they described as a lack of consultation and transparency in the handling of the proposed facility, which was reportedly intended to manage Ebola cases, including foreign nationals. And finally, South Sudan has set December 22nd as the date for its long-delayed first ever election, ending years of uncertainty since gaining independence in 2011. The vote has been postponed several times, first due to the 2013 civil war and later because of political tensions between President Salva Kiir and his rival Riek Machar. The 2018 peace deal had planned for elections in 2022, but the polls were never held. Machar was later removed as vice president, arrested and charged with serious offences, which he denies. The United Nations has also cautioned that ongoing violence could threaten the peace process and trigger renewed conflict. For more on these and other stories, log on to our website at capitalfm.africa. That's Capital Newsbeat. My name is Davis Ayega.
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1: It's 10 o'clock on the 23rd of June, the year 2026.
2: Iyo siku, hatutaweza kutoka inje, sababu kuna ukumbusho. Like, is there an intention for us to have genuine public participation?
3: As the Minister for Health, acting on the technical advice of the Director General and in line with the Constitution.
4: I know many Kenyans will get disappointed that we look like we are giving up. We are just being human.
5: Persona non grata is not a reason, it's a decision. And I am going to challenge them.
6: Today positions us to accelerate our long-term growth ambitions.
7: We are pursuing tax avoidance, not taxpayers.
1: A very good evening to you. President William Ruto has signed the Finance Act 2026 into law, marking the final step in the government's plan to fund its development agenda and key national priorities. The president says the new law aligns with his government's bottom-up economic transformation agenda.
7: Kenya now has both the legal framework and the resources to finance its priorities, create jobs, strengthen livelihoods, and invest in the future under the bottom-up economic transformation agenda. Budget is more than an accounting exercise. It is a statement of national priorities.
1: President Ruto, however, defended the law, saying it does not introduce new taxes on citizens but instead focuses on improving compliance and closing loopholes.
7: We are pursuing tax avoidance, not taxpayers, offshore schemes, not ordinary wages, and leakages, not livelihoods. Contrary to propaganda, misinformation, disinformation, and fake news, the government did not propose any taxes that were largely alleged.
1: The country is on the edge ahead of fresh Gen Z-led protest planned for Thursday, marking the second year since the storming of parliament that followed the 2024 anti-tax demonstrations. Uncertainty surrounds plans for the day as human rights groups and Gen Z seem to be giving mixed messages, with thousands expected to take to the streets again in what organizers are calling a memorial march to honor those killed during the protests.
8: We remind all security agencies that this commemoration is lawful. In any use of excessive force, unlawful arrest, or covert operation against peaceful citizens, we will document and pursue through all available accountability channels.
9: There shall be no Gen Z's protest on Thursday. Gen Z's power. Our position is informed by one simple principle. We rose because we desired a better Kenya.
1: The ODM Linda Monainchi faction have postponed their Kisi and Keroka rally slated for Friday to allow members and supporters to join other Kenyans in commemorating the victims. DCP leader Rigathi Gachagua, on his part, has urged Kenyans to avoid participating in the protest, warning of what he termed as state-organized violence against the peaceful demonstrators.
4: I know it may sound defeatist. I know many Kenyans will get disappointed that we look like we are giving up. We are just being human. This cause is not worth to lose human life. The battle against William Ruto is not worth destruction of our businesses. I ask all Kenyans to keep off the streets, to keep off towns, to keep off cities, and stay at home.
1: The government-backed compensation program for victims of human rights violation has begun dispersing funds, with a panel chaired by constitutional scholar Makau Mutua announcing an initial payout of 448.7 million shillings to 348 verified victims. The payments mark the first phase of a wider 2 billion shillings repatriations framework covering victims of abuses linked to protest and demonstrations between 2013 and 2025. The panel of experts on compensation of victims said the rollout follows recent national policy and institutional steps, including the formal reception of a Kenya National Commission on Human Rights-backed report by President William Ruto. The commission report, which underpins the compensation framework, received 1,937 claims and verified 1,101 cases. And finally, Uganda's Chief of Defence Forces, Muhoozi Kainerugaba, has publicly claimed responsibility for the deportation of senior counsel Martha Karua, stating that the decision was his alone. In a post shared on X, Kainerugaba distanced his father, President Yoweri Museveni, from the controversial move. His father cited that Karua is no longer allowed in Uganda. The former Constitutional Affairs Minister had travelled to Uganda to attend court proceedings linked to opposition leader Kizza Besigye, where she's part of his legal team.
5: And this note, which I was given after I boarded the plane, just says, reason for denying entry, persona non grata. Persona non grata is not a reason, it's a decision. And I am going to challenge them in the court in Uganda, in the East African court, and in the African Court of Justice. We cannot let rogue leadership in East Africa make the integration a matter for leaders to help each other to stifle their citizens.
1: For more on these and other stories, log on to our website at capital.africa.
0: The Capital Report.
1: That's the Capital Report on the day that saw Ruto ascends to Finance Bill 2026. Tension builds ahead of Gen Z Memorial on Thursday. Uganda's Muhoozi says he ordered Karua's deportation. Good evening.

0: Hello and welcome to Health Check from the BBC. I'm Claudia Hammond. Every year, 1.5 million people in the world are killed by food poisoning. These are brand new figures from the World Health Organization. And in a moment, we'll hear that the chief causes are not uncooked chicken or contaminated shellfish, say, but something else. What kind of person do you imagine suffering from gout? With two big new studies out on the disease, we'll be examining some of the myths and stereotypes. And to help me today, I have Dr. Anne Robinson. What do you have for us today?
1: Hello, Claudia. Well, there's a really interesting new bit of kit which is being developed, an ultrasound patch that you can wear on your tummy, and also can talk about parkrun.
0: Parkrun, it's great. Lots of people do that in 23 different countries, it turns out. So they've just had their millionth run. And we'll hear from the local hospital in Cameroon, which has built its own oxygen plant to save the lives of its patients. Before all that, the first global assessment of food poisoning for a decade has been published by the World Health Organization. And it reveals that it kills more than 1.5 million people globally each year. So, Anne, you've been studying the report. What are the main food contaminants?
1: So the main food contaminants by the number of cases are the things we all know about, bacteria like E. coli and viruses and, in rarer cases, parasites. But what I was surprised about in this report was the potential fatal effect of heavy metal poisoning.
0: So how serious was that?
1: Well, it's only 0.7% of all causes of foodborne disease are caused by heavy metal poisoning, but it actually accounts for 73% of all the deaths. And we're talking about heavy metals like arsenic and lead that can contaminate the water, for instance, that rice is grown in. And that's how it can get into us. In the short term, causes damage like nausea and vomiting. But in the longer term, arsenic, for example, can cause heart disease, and lead can impair the growth and development of children.
0: And I was surprised to see generally these figures were so high for food poisoning, and they've said the burden is similar to that of TB or malaria or HIV.
1: Yeah, I mean, the WHO has flagged really, firstly, that we all have a right, like we have a right to expect clean air to breathe, we have a right to expect food safety, and that isn't the case across the globe. The burden of disease is that foodborne disease causes 885 million episodes of illness per year across the world and accounts for $647 billion of lost productivity to the global economy.
0: That is a huge amount, isn't it?
1: It is, and I think it's interesting that I was so kind of blissfully really unaware of the danger of these heavy metals.
0: So what steps need to be taken to reduce both the death toll and the number of people becoming ill?
1: Well, I mean, awareness and reports like this certainly help. The sources of these heavy metals, for instance, old irrigation pipes, which are full of lead, they can be improved and then the lead is less of a threat. Fields and irrigation, which takes place away from polluted sites, away from heavy pesticide use, away from old mining communities, where again there is an impact on the heavy metal entering the food supply. All those things will help, and indeed we know that food safety is improving across the world, but the more measures that can be put into place the better.
0: Are there things people can do at home for themselves?
1: Yeah, I mean, people don't need to worry too much. The risk in most communities is going to be very, very small, but if you're in an area where rice may have been grown in contaminated water, you can reduce that risk by washing your rice well before cooking, then cooking it in very large amounts of water and draining it well like you would with pasta.
0: Thank you for that, Anne. And you can find that report in the journal Lancet Global Health. To gout next, a kind of inflammatory arthritis that can cause severe pain in the joints, most famously in the big toe. Doctors from around the world met at the European Congress of Rheumatology in London just recently, and there the results were released of new global research on predicting gout before it happens, as well as a study on attitudes towards gout. Both were led by Nicola Dalbeth, who's a rheumatologist and professor of medicine at the University of Auckland in New Zealand, the country with the highest rates of gout in the world. I asked Nicola to outline some of the most common myths about gout.
2: So I think the most common misconceptions is that gout is self-inflicted, that it's caused only by eating and drinking the wrong thing, and that it's a hilarious condition that really the person brings on themselves.
0: Why do people think it's hilarious? It's really painful, isn't it?
2: It is. It is. I think this probably goes back to depictions of gout over centuries. These cartoons of gout as people eating too much, drinking too much. Often, even now in film or television, gout will be essentially a trope for a person who is overweight, lazy, not looking after themselves. And in fact, really, that's not the cause for gout at all. So in the last 10 to 15 years, it's been very clear that, in fact, biological factors play a really important role. Very big genetic studies have demonstrated actually a really strong genetic component to gout. And it's really about how our kidneys and our gut handle uric acid or urate, whether they get rid of uric acid or whether they hold on to it.
0: And you're seeing patients all the time. How painful yeah. can it be?
2: Oh, it's terrible. Many people will say it's the worst pain they've ever experienced in their lives. Some women will say that it's even worse than childbirth.
0: Really?
2: I'm not sure I believe that, but actually some people do say that it's that severe. So extremely severe pain. They can't walk, often can't get to the bathroom, can't get to work. So it's really not that funny at all.
0: And if people are not getting it because of their lifestyles, what is the reality about who actually gets it and where in the world?
2: Yeah, so certainly in New Zealand, where I live and work, we see really the highest rates of gout in the world. And we know that there are certain ethnicity groups who have much higher rates of gout as well. So in New Zealand, we see very high rates in Māori, Indigenous New Zealanders, and also in Pacific peoples. Actually, we're also seeing gout at a very young age, particularly in Māori and in Pacific peoples. And often these are young men in particular who are really living very good lives, fit, active, and really just this comes out of nowhere.
0: And I was wondering what impact these misconceptions have on people who have gout.
2: Gout is often seen as really embarrassing, isolating, and stigmatizing for people. And these misconceptions are all around us all the time. One of the studies we've done recently, we showed a video to just members of the public, and we described gout either as a disease primarily caused by lifestyle factors, so eating, drinking the wrong things, or biological factors, so kidney disease, genetics, and so on. And even a 2-minute video led to really quite major differences in causal beliefs. So those who watched the biological causes belief thought much more that genetics was the cause of gout. And those people were also much more likely to see long-term medication as a helpful therapy rather than lifestyle management. So I think actually these really common depictions or narratives around gout not only impact on the individual's experience, but actually on their beliefs about the medication and the management of gout as well. What I'm really hoping is if we do focus more on these biological causes in our discussions about gout, we will see greater acceptance of long-term medicine, which we know is effective for people with gout.
0: Why is it that if people have experienced pain, they still don't always carry on taking their medication?
2: Yeah, I think it makes a lot of sense to all of us when we're experiencing severe pain to take a medication. But when we're feeling well, in between gout attacks, all of us in that situation would think, do I really need this medicine? Or actually, maybe I don't have gout anymore. And it is challenging to commit to taking a tablet every day long term.
0: And you often hear about gout being in people's big toes.
2: That's right.
0: The big toe seems like an odd place for these crystals to accumulate in a way and form. Is that is that something to do with gravity? Is that to do with I'm thinking of the acid getting down to the bottom of the body.
2: I think it's probably partly to do with temperature. So the peripheries are generally colder, and so the crystals form better in the colder temperature. But also the big toe is a joint that often is affected by microtrauma. We're often loading it quite a lot as well, so it's likely that there are also some factors around loading or micro injury to that joint as well, which particularly puts it at risk.
0: Why do these crystals that build up in the joints then cause such agonizing pain?
2: We know from ultrasound studies that actually the crystals are just sitting there in between the attacks. So there's clearly something else that induces this inflammation. Perhaps they've injured a joint, if they've had some other illness. Sometimes also some food will trigger attacks. And I think that may be where the narratives around food partly come from.
0: So I guess the key then is to work out what that other signal
2: can
0: be.
2: Yeah, so and it can be many things. That's the challenging thing.
0: So do you know why it is that there is